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2: The end of gangsters' paradise in Jamaica. A final warning to criminals. Gangsters and thugs, your era of terror is finished. Under Prime Minister Andrew Holness and the Jamaica Labour Party government, we're dismantling your networks with unrelenting force. Surrender immediately or face arrest, imprisonment, and total collapse. Jamaica is reclaiming its future. You won't stop us. Choose peace now or perish in defeat. Why being a gangster in Jamaica is doomed. The JLP government's resolute leadership has made gang life futile and fatal. Active gangs have plummeted from over 350 in 2016 to fewer than 100 today. Through massive security investments, major firearm seizures, intelligence-led operations, and zones of special operations that reclaim communities. Criminals are hunted relentlessly, no safe havens, crippled arsenals, and zero tolerance for violence. Murders have dropped dramatically, over 40% in recent years, with Jamaica on track for its safest period in decades. Law-abiding citizens are empowered, gangs are fractured and fleeing. The JLP's commitment ensures a prosperous, peaceful Jamaica. Criminals are outmatched and heading for oblivion.

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2: 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Remember, it's all about some good reggae vibes, dancehall, roots and culture, vocal, Peckin's Corner. Also, me have my little ladies in mind segment where we just woo the ladies worldwide. You know the way there? All right, cool. So whatever you do, just keep it locked, tune in, tell your neighbor, tell your friend. 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
4: One of my goals is to move to Jamaica before retirement age. Sometimes I will have conversations with friends and they will ask me, what are my goals? I will tell them I want to move to Jamaica successfully before retirement age. The feedback I would get, are you crazy?

Why would you do that? The crime rate is crazy high there. One of my friends went down and got unalive. While I understand that crime is in the country, but at the same time crime is everywhere, why am I worrying about things out of my control? Why should I live in fear? Unfortunately, bad things happen all around the world all the time. I mean, if you are that worried about crime, why don't you go and create your own CCTV camera surveillance team for Jamaica and partner with the Jamaica Force and help them solve crime in the country? Like, maybe that would work. Why waste time talking about the issue? Let's spend time talking about how we can help to solve it. Like, for example, creating more well-paid jobs, creating more businesses in the country, and paying more taxes so we can demand more well-lit streets in the country. If you ain't coming up with a solution, shut up projecting your fear onto other people.

0: Western society is a scam. Check this shit. You wake up early in the morning to go to work in order to pay for a house that you hardly live in. In order to pay for a car that primarily gets you to and from home to work and back. The government take anywhere from 30 to 50% of your wages. And then there's things like VAT, which means you get taxed on money that's already been taxed. Save up your whole working life for a pension. And at the end of it, the government will take 40 to 50% of that. And then in your old age, you're living off canned soup and bread and water. Mate, we're all getting scammed. Then you got your state pension, which you can't get until you're 130 years old. And even then, if you die before you get it, you can't pass it down to your kids. The government take it back. We're getting scammed. Mate, we're all getting scammed. How can you work like 40, 50 hours a week? Like 200 hours a month? You give your life to a corporation, a company. And then halfway through the month, you're struggling to get to the next payday. We're giving our life away for nothing. It's a scam.
1: Let me try and give you this answer. You see, all my life, one thing I've ever done is perform for my fans. And it was last year, November, that I had my stroke. And that's about, what, 8 months now? Mm. And that's a long time for me to not perform. In terms of health-wise, I feel strong enough to do it, because what I do is I sing my songs that people know and love, and I'm able to do that because learning about the stroke situation now, some people get stroke and don't talk for 5 years or more, and it affect people in different ways. Thankful for me, it never affected my voice.

0: 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You awaken every dragon, every wolf, every monster that sleeps inside you, and you remind them what hell looks like when it wears the skin of a gentle human.
1: Cry tears for the children, Emina.

0: 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Check me out.
1: Hello? Is this Lisa?
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1: You don't really know who I am, but your kids and my son share something very much in common.
2: What's that?
1: Your husband. 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

0: the miseducation of a people. This was never just about school. It was about shaping minds to serve systems. From the very beginning, they built an education system that would keep us obedient, not liberated. They erased our libraries, burned our prophets, wrote themselves into the center of the story, and cast us as shadows. They didn't just hide the truth. They engineered ignorance on purpose, because if we ever knew what we came from, we'd never settle for what they gave us. They taught us to worship what enslaved us. They rewrote our gods, repainted our saints, and told us our own ancestors were savages. They stripped our names, stole our languages, and replaced our spirituality with rituals designed to keep us on our knees, begging for mercy from the same system that broke us. They never wanted thinkers. They wanted workers. They wanted silence. They wanted us to forget. Because a people who remember become dangerous. Why don't they teach us about Mansa Musa? Why is Egypt taught as European? Why are the Moors missing from the textbooks? Because once we start connecting the dots, we stop asking for a seat at the table and start building our own. This ain't education, it's programming, it's propaganda, and it's still happening. They underfund our schools, fill our curriculums with lies, push us through systems designed to fail us, then blame us for the outcome. But we're waking up. And when we reclaim our story, we reclaim our power. This is Unwritten Truth.
1: This is the Unwritten Truths. They made the black man economically irrelevant to the black woman. Black power wasn't just dismantled, it was strategically unemployed. HVAC jobs gone. Plumbing, welding, mechanics cut overnight. Black men were fired in waves, then locked out of retraining. Meanwhile, prisons opened their gates. The same hands that once built America were now handcuffed by it. Black women were offered help, but only if the black man wasn't in the home. Section 8, WIC and grants, all came with one condition. He had to disappear. She was told he was dead weight. He was told he was worthless. They broke the household, then blamed the culture. Now she's taught to chase the bag, not build a family. His potential undermined, his presence unnecessary. They erased the black man from the economy, then erased him from her vision. She was programmed to survive without him. He was programmed to die without her. And that's how you kill black power, without ever firing a shot. This is the Unwritten Truths. We stay dropping knowledge bombs.

My name is George Floyd, and this is the story of me. I came into this world on October 14th, 1973. I grew up in Houston, Texas, surrounded by my loved ones, and had dreams of making a positive impact on my community. As a young man, I faced personal struggles but remained resilient. I worked hard to support myself and my family, striving to provide a better future for my children. I had a passion for basketball and was known for my friendly and charismatic personality. Tragically, on May 25th, 2020, my life was cut short in a heartbreaking incident that shocked the world. It began when police officers in Minneapolis, Minnesota, responded to a call regarding a counterfeit note. During my arrest, one officer, Derek Chauvin, knelt on my neck for approximately 9 minutes, despite my plea for help and my inability to breathe. The incident was captured on video, luckily, which later circulated widely, revealing the brutality of my encounter. Police officer Chauvin was sentenced to 22 years in prison for what he did to me. My death served as a catalyst for a global movement against police brutality and systemic racism, demanding justice and reforms within law enforcement institutions. My memory continues to inspire countless individuals to fight against systemic racism and advocate for justice and equality. My name is now synonymous with the pursuit of meaningful change, as people come together to ensure that no one else goes through what I went through. Follow for more videos just like this.

He said, wasn't your hair different yesterday? Baby, I'm a black woman. My hair was different 5 minutes ago. Cause one thing about us, we gonna switch it up, up, up, up, and feel no ways about it.

0: Hold on. Let me see now. On a Tuesday night, you've got Holby City, EastEnders, Midsummer Murders, or the Caribbean Renaissance.
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0: The Caribbean Renaissance is long established as the number one Tuesday night out anywhere in London. 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

0: And if you are that worried about crime, why don't you go and create your own CCTV camera surveillance team for Jamaica and partner with the Jamaica Force and help them solve crime in the country? Like, maybe that would work. Why waste time talking about the issue? Let's spend time talking about how we can help to solve it. Like, for example, creating more well-paid jobs, creating more businesses in the country, and paying more taxes so we can demand more well-lit streets in the country. If you ain't coming up with a solution, shut up projecting your fare onto other people. Thank you.
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0: From Feature Story News in Washington, I am James Goodison. Iran says an understanding has been reached on transit through the Strait of Hormuz, even as US President Donald Trump has warned he could attack Oman, a long-standing American ally, if it interferes with US efforts in the vital waterway. The announcement comes as the 60-day memorandum of understanding between Washington and Tehran has expired without a broader peace deal. And Iran says what it calls gross American violations rendered the deadline meaningless. The agreement was meant to provide a framework for resolving the war's thorniest issues, including the future of Iran's nuclear stockpiles. Nick Harper reports from Washington.
1: The memorandum of understanding has now expired. It was that 60-day period where really both sides were meant to deal with the much thornier issues to try and work out a long-term peace plan.

0: work out what happened to Iran's nuclear stockpiles. That simply hasn't happened, and there's no plan at this stage to extend that memorandum of understanding. And those negotiations appear to be deadlocked.
1: Eight foreign ministers from Arab and Muslim-majority nations have condemned Israel's refusal to accept the United States-backed roadmap for Gaza, warning it could derail prospects for a lasting settlement. Israeli Prime Minister Benjamin Netanyahu has publicly rejected the 15-point plan drawn up by US President Donald Trump's Board of Peace, but the Trump administration believes the rejection may be driven by domestic political calculations ahead of Israel's election at the end of October. Senior White House adviser Jared Kushner is understood to be meeting the Israeli Prime Minister in Jerusalem. Blake Sifton has more from Israel.
2: Netanyahu's far-right coalition partners are completely against any withdrawal from Gaza, and many voters in Israel simply don't believe that Hamas would actually disarm. But in addition to the withdrawal, Israel was also, according to this plan, expected to halt their strikes in Gaza except in the face of immediate threats. But when the Trump administration announced this plan, rather than halt strikes, Israel actually increased them.
1: And India's youth-led cockroach movement, which forced the resignation of Prime Minister Narendra Modi's education minister last month, has shifted its focus to exposing what it says are poorly funded state-run schools. The group has begun auditing schools across the country, but authorities in the western state of Rajasthan, governed by Prime Minister Modi's party, have issued an order barring unauthorized visitors from school premises and banning live streaming from inside them. Neha Punia reports from New Delhi.
3: They want to expose, they say, how poorly funded these schools are and how millions of children lack access to even basic amenities like clean toilets, electricity or even teaching staff. But they allege that Mr. Modi's party is trying to prevent them from putting a spotlight on this issue in the state of Rajasthan. And the government there has now issued an order prohibiting the unauthorized entry of outsiders. It says live streaming of school premises is also not allowed.
4: With FSN Spotlight, I'm Simon Marks. What happens if there is no conclusion anytime soon to the war in Iran? Now heading towards the six-month anniversary of its commencement at the end of February, there is no indication that negotiations are even close to getting the Strait of Hormuz reopened, much less resolving long-term issues, including Iran's nuclear aspirations that President Trump cited as the principal reason for starting the war in the first place. Alison Miner is a former National Security Council Director for Arabian Peninsula Affairs in Washington, and she told Foreign Policy magazine the "who's up, who's down" commentary over the negotiating process may be misplaced.
5: I think something that's missing from the conversation is the prospect that the war will not end. Most wars over the past 80 years do not end. Less than 20% end in a decisive military victory. They settle into a kind of cold peace that can often be quite exacting for all the parties involved and breed continued conflicts across the region. And I think that's, we're gearing towards a situation where the US-Iran conflict could settle into something that looks a lot like that.
4: Tomorrow, what does all that mean, not only for Iran and the United States, but for the world's economy, with so many governments fervently hoping that the war does come to an end in order to restore international economic stability. With FSN Spotlight, I'm Simon Marks.
1: And a reminder of your headlines. Iran says an understanding has been reached on transit through the Strait of Hormuz, even as US President Donald Trump warned he could attack Oman, a long-standing ally, if it interferes with US efforts in the waterway. Eight foreign ministers from Arab and Muslim-majority nations have condemned Israel's refusal to accept the US-backed roadmap for Gaza. And India's youth-led cockroach movement has shifted its focus to exposing what it says are poorly funded state-run schools. That's the latest from FSN. I'm James Goodison. From Feature Story News in Washington, I'm

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1: A prayer to hinder the enemy from approaching you. Heavenly Father, I come before you in the name of Jesus, recognizing that you are my protector and deliverer. I acknowledge that I have enemies who seek to harm me, but I know that you are greater than any adversary I may face. I ask for your divine intervention and protection from those who seek to do me harm. Lord, I pray that you would surround me with your hedge of protection, like you did for Job, keeping me safe from the attacks of the enemy. Guard my mind, my heart, and my physical well-being from any evil intent that may be directed towards me. I declare that no weapon formed against me shall prosper, and every tongue that rises against me in judgment shall be condemned. Father, I ask that you would hinder the plans and schemes of my enemies, disrupt their strategies and confound their purposes. Let confusion come upon them, causing them to turn away from me and to be unable to approach or harm me. By the authority I have in Jesus Christ, I rebuke every spirit of darkness and every demonic force that seeks to come against me. I declare that they have no power or authority over me because I am covered by the blood of Jesus. Lord, I also pray for those who may harbor ill intentions towards me. Soften their hearts, open their eyes to the truth, and lead them to repentance. May your love and forgiveness transform their hearts and turn them away from their wicked ways. Help me, Lord, to walk in wisdom and discernment. Guide my steps and lead me on paths of righteousness. Grant me discernment to recognize any potential danger or harmful influence that may come my way. Give me the strength to stand firm in my faith and resist the attacks of the enemy. I thank you, Lord, for your faithfulness and protection. I trust in your unfailing love and know that you are always with me. In Jesus' name I pray. Amen.

Stop chasing and start attracting. When you chase something, it runs from you. But when you attract something, it's drawn to you. When you chase, you're in the energy of lack. You're running after it because you don't feel like you already have it. When you attract, you're in the energy of abundance, feeling as if you already have what you want. There's no need to chase because you feel like you already have it. This is the vibration that will draw the very thing to you.

0: Remember what you must do when they undervalue you, when they think your softness is your weakness, when they treat your kindness like it is their advantage. You awaken every dragon, every wolf, every monster that sleeps inside you, and you remind them what hell looks like when it wears the skin of a gentle human.
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My name is George Floyd, and this is the story of me. I came into this world on October 14th, 1973. I grew up in Houston, Texas, surrounded by my loved ones, and had dreams of making a positive impact on my community. As a young man, I faced personal struggles but remained resilient. I worked hard to support myself and my family, striving to provide a better future for my children. I had a passion for basketball and was known for my friendly and charismatic personality. Tragically, on May 25th, 2020, my life was cut short in a heartbreaking incident that shocked the world. It began when police officers in Minneapolis, Minnesota, responded to a call regarding a counterfeit note. During my arrest, one officer, Derek Chauvin, knelt on my neck for approximately 9 minutes, despite my plea for help and my inability to breathe. The incident was captured on video, luckily, which later circulated widely, revealing the brutality of my encounter. Police officer Chauvin was sentenced to 22 years in prison for what he did to me. My death served as a catalyst for a global movement against police brutality and systemic racism, demanding justice and reforms within law enforcement institutions. My memory continues to inspire countless individuals to fight against systemic racism and advocate for justice and equality. My name is now synonymous with the pursuit of meaningful change, as people come together to ensure that no one else goes through what I went through. Follow for more videos just like this.

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1: London, it's me, Oliver, here to tell you about another blockbuster for the October Black History Month celebration with the most hilariously funny play to date, Where There's a Will, There's a Criminal, starring me, Oliver Samuels, and the full cast from Yard. We kickstart Saturday, October 10th, Zoroastrian Center, Harrow, then Sunday 11th, a guaranteed full house, Fairfield Hall in Croydon, and Saturday 17th and 24th, two guaranteed full house Broadway Theatre Cat with a grand finale Saturday 31st at the world famous Hackney Empire. 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Where there's a will, there's a criminal. We're going to make on a laugh, so tell no belly boss.
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U.S. President Joe Biden has pardoned revolutionary Marcus Garvey on his last full day in office. The president's pardon of Garvey, a seminal figure of the civil rights movement, is another reflection of his presidency's ties to the black community. President Joe Biden granted a posthumous pardon to the civil rights leader and granted pardons or commuted the sentences of a half dozen other people on Sunday, January 19th, his final day in office. It was an 11th-hour restatement of his determination to highlight what he considers pillars of his legacy, a sense of compassion and a connection to the black community. Garvey, a colorful figure who influenced such pivotal leaders as Malcolm X and South African President Nelson Mandela, was convicted of mail fraud in 1922, a case his supporters said was aimed at discrediting the black revolutionary during a tumultuous period of racial unrest. Garvey's descendants have been asking authorities to grant him a pardon for nearly two decades, including a request to Biden shortly after he won the White House. Biden was elected just months after the killing of George Floyd sparked a nationwide reckoning about historic inequities, and many said that reckoning should include righting historic wrongs, such as Garvey's conviction. Garvey, who was born in 1887 in Jamaica and died in 1940, was known across the globe as a leader of the Back to Africa movement, which sought to create a self-governing black nation. He also founded the Universal Negro Improvement Association to press for advancements for people of color across the globe. His activities caught the attention of the FBI and its director, J. Edgar Hoover, however, and the Bureau began looking for reasons to deport Garvey as an undesirable alien. Garvey served 2 years of his five-year prison sentence, which was then commuted by President Calvin Coolidge. But Garvey was forced to leave the country

and deported to Jamaica. Garvey's descendants redoubled their efforts to get his name cleared after Biden was elected. That was a special news report sponsored by JoJoMacMusic.com.

0: From Feature Story News in Washington, I am James Goodison. Iran says an understanding has been reached on transit through the Strait of Hormuz, even as US President Donald Trump has warned he could attack Oman, a long-standing American ally, if it interferes with US efforts in the vital waterway. The announcement comes as the 60-day memorandum of understanding between Washington and Tehran has expired without a broader peace deal. And Iran says what it calls gross American violations rendered the deadline meaningless. The agreement was meant to provide a framework for resolving the war's thorniest issues, including the future of Iran's nuclear stockpiles. Nick Harper reports from Washington.
1: The memorandum of understanding has now expired. It was that 60-day period where really both sides were meant to deal with the much thornier issues, to try and work out a long-term peace plan and work out what happened to Iran's nuclear stockpiles. That simply hasn't happened, and there's no plan at this stage to extend that memorandum of understanding. And those negotiations appear to be deadlocked.
0: Eight foreign ministers from Arab and Muslim-majority nations have condemned Israel's refusal to accept the United States-backed roadmap for Gaza, warning it could derail prospects for a lasting settlement. Israeli Prime Minister Benjamin Netanyahu has publicly rejected the 15-point plan drawn up by US President Donald Trump's Board of Peace, but the Trump administration believes the rejection may be driven by domestic political calculations ahead of Israel's election at the end of October. Senior White House adviser Jared Kushner is understood to be meeting the Israeli Prime Minister in Jerusalem. Blake Sifton has more from Israel.
2: Netanyahu's far-right coalition partners are completely against any withdrawal from Gaza, and many voters in Israel simply don't believe that Hamas would actually disarm. But in addition to the withdrawal, Israel was also, according to this plan, expected to halt their strikes in Gaza, except in the face of immediate threats. But when the Trump administration announced this plan, rather than halt strikes, Israel actually increased them.
0: And India's youth-led cockroach movement, which forced the resignation of Prime Minister Narendra Modi's education minister last month, has shifted its focus to exposing what it says are poorly funded state-run schools. The group has begun auditing schools across the country, but authorities in the western state of Rajasthan, governed by Prime Minister Modi's party, have issued an order barring unauthorized visitors from school premises and banning live streaming from inside them. Neha Punia reports from New Delhi.
3: They want to expose, they say, how poorly funded these schools are and how millions of children lack access to even basic amenities like clean toilets, electricity, or even teaching staff. But they allege that Mr. Modi's party is trying to prevent them from putting a spotlight on this issue in the state of Rajasthan. And the government there has now issued an order prohibiting the unauthorized entry of outsiders. It says live streaming of school premises is also not allowed.
4: With FSN Spotlight, I'm Simon Marks. What happens if there is no conclusion anytime soon to the war in Iran? Now heading towards the six-month anniversary of its commencement at the end of February, there is no indication that negotiations are even close to getting the Strait of Hormuz reopened, much less resolving long-term issues, including Iran's nuclear aspirations that President Trump cited as the principal reason for starting the war in the first place. Alison Miner is a former National Security Council Director for Arabian Peninsula Affairs in Washington, and she told Foreign Policy magazine the "who's up, who's down" commentary over the negotiating process may be misplaced.
5: I think something that's missing from the conversation is the prospect that the war will not end. Most wars over the past 80 years do not end. Less than 20% end in a decisive military victory. They settle into a kind of cold peace that can often be quite exacting for all the parties involved and breed continued conflicts across the region. And I think that's, we're gearing towards a situation where the US-Iran conflict could settle into something that looks a lot like that.
4: Tomorrow, what does all that mean, not only for Iran and the United States, but for the world's economy, with so many governments fervently hoping that the war does come to an end in order to restore international economic stability? With FSN Spotlight, I'm Simon Marks.
0: And a reminder of your headlines. Iran says an understanding has been reached on transit through the Strait of Hormuz, even as US President Donald Trump warned he could attack Oman, a long-standing ally, if it interferes with US efforts in the waterway. Eight foreign ministers from Arab and Muslim-majority nations have condemned Israel's refusal to accept the US-backed roadmap for Gaza. And India's youth-led cockroach movement has shifted its focus to exposing what it says are poorly funded state-run schools. That's the latest from FSN. I'm James Goodison.

0: Oh my God, look what my guy best friend texted me. Where are you going? Why are you jealous? He's just a friend.
1: Look, maybe for you he's just a friend, but for me it's disrespectful. If I told you to stop texting him already, you should have respected him.

0: Now, from Feature Story News in Washington, I am James Goodison. Iran says an understanding has been reached on transit through the Strait of Hormuz, even as US President Donald Trump has warned he could attack Oman, a long-standing American ally, if it interferes with US efforts in the vital waterway. The announcement comes as the 60-day memorandum of understanding between Washington and Tehran has expired without a broader peace deal. And Iran says what it calls gross American violations rendered the deadline meaningless. The agreement was meant to provide a framework for resolving the war's thorniest issues, including the future of Iran's nuclear stockpiles. Nick Harper reports from Washington.
1: The memorandum of understanding has now expired. It was that 60-day period where really both sides were meant to deal with the much thornier issues, to try and work out a long-term peace plan and work out what happened to Iran's nuclear stockpiles. That simply hasn't happened, and there's no plan at this stage to extend that memorandum of understanding. And those negotiations appear to be deadlocked.
0: Eight foreign ministers from Arab and Muslim-majority nations have condemned Israel's refusal to accept the United States-backed roadmap for Gaza, warning it could derail prospects for a lasting settlement. Israeli Prime Minister Benjamin Netanyahu has publicly rejected the 15-point plan drawn up by US President Donald Trump's Board of Peace, but the Trump administration believes the rejection may be driven by domestic political calculations ahead of Israel's election at the end of October. Senior White House adviser Jared Kushner is understood to be meeting the Israeli Prime Minister in Jerusalem. Blake Sifton has more from Israel.
2: Netanyahu's far-right coalition partners are completely against any withdrawal from Gaza, and many voters in Israel simply don't believe that Hamas would actually disarm. But in addition to the withdrawal, Israel was also, according to this plan, expected to halt their strikes in Gaza except in the face of immediate threats. But when the Trump administration announced this plan, rather than halt strikes, Israel actually increased them.
0: And India's youth-led cockroach movement, which forced the resignation of Prime Minister Narendra Modi's education minister last month, has shifted its focus to exposing what it says are poorly funded state-run schools. The group has begun auditing schools across the country, but authorities in the western state of Rajasthan, governed by Prime Minister Modi's party, have issued an order barring unauthorized visitors from school premises and banning live streaming from inside them. Neha Punia reports from New Delhi.
3: They want to expose, they say, how poorly funded these schools are and how millions of children lack access to even basic amenities like clean toilets, electricity, or even teaching staff. But they allege that Mr. Modi's party is trying to prevent them from putting a spotlight on this issue in the state of Rajasthan. And the government there has now issued an order prohibiting the unauthorized entry of outsiders. It says live streaming of school premises is also not allowed.
4: With FSN Spotlight, I'm Simon Marks. What happens if there is no conclusion anytime soon to the war in Iran? Now heading towards the six-month anniversary of its commencement at the end of February, there is no indication that negotiations are even close to getting the Strait of Hormuz reopened, much less resolving long-term issues, including Iran's nuclear aspirations that President Trump cited as the principal reason for starting the war in the first place. Alison Miner is a former National Security Council Director for Arabian Peninsula Affairs in Washington, and she told Foreign Policy magazine the "who's up, who's down" commentary over the negotiating process may be misplaced.
5: I think something that's missing from the conversation is the prospect that the war will not end. Most wars over the past 80 years do not end. Less than 20% end in a decisive military victory. They settle into a kind of cold peace that can often be quite exacting for all the parties involved and breed continued conflicts across the region. And I think that's, we're gearing towards a situation where the US-Iran conflict could settle into something that looks a lot like that.
4: Tomorrow, what does all that mean, not only for Iran and the United States, but for the world's economy, with so many governments fervently hoping that the war does come to an end in order to restore international economic stability? With FSN Spotlight, I'm Simon Marks.
0: And a reminder of your headlines. Iran says an understanding has been reached on transit through the Strait of Hormuz, even as US President Donald Trump warned he could attack Oman, a long-standing ally, if it interferes with US efforts in the waterway. Eight foreign ministers from Arab and Muslim-majority nations have condemned Israel's refusal to accept the US-backed roadmap for Gaza, and India's youth-led cockroach movement has shifted its focus to exposing what it says are poorly funded state-run schools. That's the latest from FSN. I'm James Goodison.
6: A woman who calls you babe, baby, or sweetheart means nothing. A woman who buys you gifts means nothing. It's gonna be hard. A woman who becomes the mother of your children means nothing. A woman who moves in your home and lives with you means nothing. What truly matters is a woman who genuinely respects you, values, and stands by you in difficult times. That, my friends, means something.
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1: 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Ina ya jeggae.
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One of my goals is to move to Jamaica before retirement age. Sometimes I will have conversations with friends and they will ask me, what are my goals? I will tell them I want to move to Jamaica successfully before retirement age. The feedback I would get, are you crazy? Why would you do that? The crime rate is crazy high there. One of my friends went down and got unalive. While I understand that crime is in the country, but at the same time crime is everywhere, why am I worrying about things out of my control? Why should I live in fear? Unfortunately, bad things happen all around the world all the time. I mean, if you are that worried about crime, why don't you go

0: create your own CCTV camera surveillance team for Jamaica and partner with the Jamaica Force and help them solve crime in the country. Like, maybe that would work. Why waste time talking about the issue? Let's spend time talking about how we can help to solve it. Like, for example, creating more well-paid jobs, creating more businesses in the country, and paying more taxes so we can demand more well-lit streets in the country. If you ain't coming up with a solution, shut up projecting your fare onto other people. Thank you.
1: Your father, from what him does feel drowsy and lousy, you know? What you think caused this?
2: 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Every day in my room, watch blues and a back.

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Capleton.

a prayer to hinder the enemy from approaching you. Heavenly Father, I come before you in the name of Jesus, recognizing that you are my protector and deliverer. I acknowledge that I have enemies who seek to harm me, but I know that you are greater than any adversary I may face. I ask for your divine intervention and protection from those who seek to do me harm. Lord, I pray that you would surround me with your hedge of protection, like you did for Job, keeping me safe from the attacks of the enemy. Guard my mind, my heart, and my physical well-being from any evil intent that may be directed towards me. I declare that no weapon formed against me shall prosper, and every tongue that rises against me in judgment shall be condemned. Father, I ask that you would hinder the plans and schemes of my enemies, disrupt their strategies and confound their purposes. Let confusion come upon them, causing them to turn away from me and to be unable to approach or harm me. By the authority I have in Jesus Christ, I rebuke every spirit of darkness and every demonic force that seeks to come against me. I declare that they have no power or authority over me because I am covered by the blood of Jesus. Lord, I also pray for those who may harbor ill intentions towards me. Soften their hearts, open their eyes to the truth, and lead them to repentance. May your love and forgiveness transform their hearts and turn them away from their wicked ways. Help me, Lord, to walk in wisdom and discernment. Guide my steps and lead me on paths of righteousness. Grant me discernment to recognize any potential danger or harmful influence that may come my way. Give me the strength to stand firm in my faith and resist the attacks of the enemy. I thank you, Lord, for your faithfulness and protection. I trust in your unfailing love and know that you are always with me. In Jesus' name I pray. Amen. Remember what you must do when they undervalue you, when they think your softness is your weakness, when they treat your kindness like it is their advantage. You awaken every dragon, every wolf, every monster that sleeps inside you, and you remind them what hell looks like when it wears the skin of a gentle human.

0: Yeah.
1: Why a pretty girl like you single?
0: These men don't be giving what they supposed to give.
1: What you mean by that?
0: You gotta come with something. You gotta take me places, take me shopping, take me on a trip.
1: A man gotta take you shopping for you to know he like you?
0: I'm the whole package, the whole nine.
1: Well, look, I don't think I'm one of them that's gonna be doing that.
0: That's why you wanna get to know me.
1: What makes you feel like you deserve all that? Just because you're pretty?
0: I mean, yeah. If you gonna spend it, you gonna spend it.
1: I'm telling you, I ain't about to spend it. So maybe this might not work out.
0: Why would I want to spend my own money?
1: You're a grown woman, right?
0: With a man on the side of me.
1: You pretty and all, but you need to change your way of thinking. You got gold digger tendencies about you that you need to change for real. So you can go ahead and exit. You can get out my car.
0: Get out your car.
1: You can get out my car.
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3: A guy out there was meant to be the love of your life, your best friend, your soulmate, the one you can tell your dreams to. 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He'll stare at you during the movies, even though he paid $1.08 to see it. 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And for the first times in your life, you'll believe it.

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1: My name is George Floyd, and this is the story of me. I came into this world on October 14th, 1973. I grew up in Houston, Texas, surrounded by my loved ones, and had dreams of making a positive impact on my community. As a young man, I faced personal struggles but remained resilient. I worked hard to support myself and my family, striving to provide a better future for my children. I had a passion for basketball and was known for my friendly and charismatic personality. Tragically, on May 25th, 2020, my life was cut short in a heartbreaking incident that shocked the world. It began when police officers in Minneapolis, Minnesota, responded to a call regarding a counterfeit note. During my arrest, one officer, Derek Chauvin, knelt on my neck for approximately 9 minutes, despite my plea for help and my inability to breathe. The incident was captured on video, luckily, which later circulated widely, revealing the brutality of my encounter. Police officer Chauvin was sentenced to 22 years in prison for what he did to me. My death served as a catalyst for a global movement against police brutality and systemic racism, demanding justice and reforms within law enforcement institutions. My memory continues to inspire countless individuals to fight against systemic racism and advocate for justice and equality. My name is now synonymous with the pursuit of meaningful change, as people come together to ensure that no one else goes through what I went through. Follow for more videos just like this.

Tell you something, you could be good like good gold. You cannot separate a fool from their foolishness. Learn that lesson. There's a quote that I love, and it goes like this: a man convinced against his will remains unconvinced still. So no matter how you try, some of you believe you're so powerful. Clown make for circus, fool make for foolishness. And if you don't run far, they're only gonna drag you right in it.

My name is George Floyd, and this is the story of me. I came into this world on October 14th, 1973. I grew up in Houston, Texas, surrounded by my loved ones, and had dreams of making a positive impact on my community. As a young man, I faced personal struggles but remained resilient. I worked hard to support myself and my family, striving to provide a better future for my children. I had a passion for basketball and was known for my friendly and charismatic personality. Tragically, on May 25th, 2020, my life was cut short in a heartbreaking incident that shocked the world. It began when police officers in Minneapolis, Minnesota, responded to a call regarding a counterfeit note. During my arrest, one officer, Derek Chauvin, knelt on my neck for approximately 9 minutes, despite my plea for help and my inability to breathe. The incident was captured on video, luckily, which later circulated widely, revealing the brutality of my encounter. Police officer Chauvin was sentenced to 22 years in prison for what he did to me. My death served as a catalyst for a global movement against police brutality and systemic racism, demanding justice and reforms within law enforcement institutions. My memory continues to inspire countless individuals to fight against systemic racism and advocate for justice and equality. My name is now synonymous with the pursuit of meaningful change, as people come together to ensure that no one else goes through what I went through. Follow for more videos just like this.

0: coffee time. Yes, coffee. Mmm, that's the stuff. Good morning.
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2: 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They are a family of chemical preservatives first introduced in the 1950s to prolong shelf life by preventing mold and bacteria growth within them. Little do people know they've been linked to cancer and hormone disruption. Parabens can also sensitize the skin, causing allergic reactions. This is why it's better to use natural remedies like Dr. Truth's Sea Moss. This sea treasure is packed with essential minerals and nutrients that can rejuvenate your skin from within. It will immediately start to detoxify the pores of your skin and flush out the remaining acne with a glowing touch. While it's pretty rare to come by, you can still find them on drtruth.shop before it's gone forever.
3: I'm 18 years old. My lungs are like a 7-8-year-old's.
4: Doctors say vaping almost killed Adam.
5: If we didn't bring him in when we brought him in, his lungs would have collapsed and he would have died.
4: Across the U.S., 6 people have died and more than 400 have been hospitalized with severe lung disease linked to vaping. But the exact cause remains a mystery.
6: What's a pack of smokes cost?
4: What we do know is that after decades of anti-tobacco campaigns that helped slash the rates of teen smoking, a whole new generation is becoming addicted to nicotine.
7: This is really something we've never seen before. We really don't know the best way to treat it.
4: This is how parents and politicians are fighting back. They come in all shapes and sizes, but nearly 70% of the e-cigarette market is controlled by one company, Juul. The device is wildly popular with teens, and it helps that it's tech-friendly and easy to hide. It's also spawned an entire industry for accessories that include flavors like sour apple and pods for THC. But Juul is uniquely designed to deliver a high amount of nicotine to the bloodstream fast. And that high dose really matters.
7: Kids who come to see me have no idea how much nicotine is in a Juul. I think the company says that pod has about as much nicotine as a pack of cigarettes. And somehow that sort of makes it seem like

0: They are reporting signs of nicotine toxicity, so headaches, stomach aches, vomiting is actually quite common. I always tell parents that if you're seeing a big and sudden change in your child, take it seriously.
1: You know, I would have never thought I would have the kid that was addicted to Juul.
2: Cade started Juuling when he was 15. 3 years later, he was so addicted, he got kicked off his hockey team and was diagnosed with restrictive lung disease.
1: I would find the color caps all over the place. I think at one point I found a bin in Cade's car that probably had hundreds of them, which now knowing that one of these is equal to a pack of cigarettes, as a mom, seeing that those hundreds of pods, you know, that you know your child's done, was pretty devastating. It is as bad as any other addiction, whether it be gambling, alcohol, heroin, pills. You know, it's an addiction. And for these kids, they just will do anything to be able to have their nicotine.
3: So that's where you get your motivation from, your Juul cigarette.
4: Yeah, it's how to act. Take it away and then you give it back, and that's happy and sad.
2: Every company dreams of having their product promoted by celebrities, but Juul has been criticized for a sleek marketing campaign that claims the device is safer than cigarettes, and a social media strategy that seemed aimed at teens.
5: Well, I said, I'm sorry for the situation they're in. Again, there's never been an...
6: But you don't think Juul caused it?
5: Well, some people could have used our product, but there's never an intent on the company's part to target youth to grow our business. That's been the assertion.
2: The company has since changed its ad campaign and now plans to require age verification before purchase. But for some parents and politicians, it's all too little, too late. Kristen is now an advocate for Parents Against Vaping and E-Cigarettes, or PAVE. And President Trump has vowed to ban all flavored e-cigarettes.
7: Vaping has become a very big business, but we can't allow people to get sick, and we can't have our youth be so affected.
2: But many believe change has to start at the state level.
8: We know that in some instances, half or up to 80% of students in high school have vaped. So we raised the age that you can purchase e-cigarettes to 21, just the same as combustible. We now have legislation that we support that bans flavors, because we know that flavors are a way that these companies have really marketed to young people. I think we need to be coming at this from all angles. State attorneys general will continue to investigate and sue these e-cigarette companies. The FDA needs to get involved here and better regulate the sale and marketing of these products.
2: Look, teens are always going to experiment and try the latest technology, but experts say when it leads to addiction and harm, there should always be a balance.
0: What we know about the teen brain is that it's particularly vulnerable to developing addiction, and so that's really a big problem. It's not just a bad habit that people can't break, it's that the nicotine actually changes the part of the brain that helps us control these behaviors, and it becomes almost something like an obsession to use the product.
1: There's no getting around the fact that if an adult smoker wants to quit smoking, that they don't need a Sour Patch flavored Juul pod to do so. This is a battle that often isn't successful in quitting, especially for kids.
2: That's it for this week's episode.
9: From Feature Story News in New Delhi, I'm Neha Punia. Israeli Prime Minister Benjamin Netanyahu has agreed to move ahead with the U.S. peace plan for Gaza, but has not given U.S. envoy Jared Kushner the major breakthrough he was hoping for. Kushner's Israel meeting came a day after he met with Hamas's political leader Khalil al-Haya, who reaffirmed the group's commitment to disarm. Nick Harper has this from Washington.
10: In Israel, Prime Minister Netanyahu's office released a statement saying they had a deep and constructive discussion. They agreed to establish two working groups, one on disarmament and demilitarization of Gaza, and the other on sanitation and public health issues in Gaza. However, no immediate promise to withdraw Israeli troops or show trust in Hamas's disarmament commitment. And they agreed the reconstruction of Gaza would not start until Hamas fully disarmed. Eight foreign ministers from Arab and Muslim-majority nations condemned Israel's refusal to accept the US-backed roadmap for Gaza, warning it would derail prospects for a lasting

0: settlement.
1: U.S. Senator Tim Kaine, a Democrat from Virginia, has announced plans to introduce a resolution barring military action against Oman when the U.S. Senate returns in August, a direct response to American President Donald Trump's threat to bomb the Gulf state if it interferes in a deal over control of the Strait of Hormuz. That threat from the president coming as a 60-day deadline for a wider peace deal between Washington and Tehran expired on Monday. The White House says it's now shifting to what it calls an economic pressure campaign with a fresh round of sanctions expected in the coming days. James Goodison has more.
0: Alongside the naval blockade, which is pushing up prices in Iran, the sanctions are also biting. And from President Trump's point of view, he thinks, well, at the moment, the Iranian government are certainly one thing, and that is they are resolved. They are willing to stand up and take the economic pain that's being inflicted by the blockade in order to not back down from their red lines. And President Trump thinks turning up the pressure from that point of view might bring them to the table.
1: Meanwhile, a trial is underway over the murder of American musical icon Tupac Shakur, who was gunned down in Las Vegas nearly 3 decades ago. Mitch McCann has more.
2: Prosecution opened its case on Monday by making it clear that they don't claim KVD was the person who pulled the trigger that killed Tupac Shakur in September 1996, but that he was the one who had the weapon ready for an associate before that person shot the rap star, an act in Nevada that still allows officials to charge KVD with murder. Now, the prosecutor told the jury that KVD made sure the shooter was armed and ready to, quote, execute their revenge, unquote, over an assault that took place on his nephew earlier that evening.
1: From Bureaus Worldwide, this is FSN.
3: With FSN Spotlight, I'm Simon Marks, looking again today at what happens if the war in Iran does not end. The Memorandum of Understanding signed 2 months ago by the US and Iran has now expired without any movement towards the full-scale peace negotiation that it envisaged. Alison Miner, former National Security Council Director for Arabian Peninsula Affairs, says the world now needs to brace for prolonged economic dislocation.
4: I think it means the Strait of Hormuz being compromised for the foreseeable future. I think that water always finds a way to flow, and we will see potentially more traffic through the strait, but not a full pre-war level. I think that the prospects for a negotiated settlement that is blessed by Tehran, that is blessed by Washington and the international community, is appearing increasingly unlikely. And I think the Gulf solution will be to diversify as much as possible. So there's no single industry that is resilient against continued disruptions from Iran, whether it be attacks on the Gulf or disruption in the Strait of Hormuz. And I think the unfortunate thing about warfare today is that it doesn't take a catastrophic attack with advanced weapons to have those consequences.
3: She spoke to Foreign Policy magazine, reflecting the absence of any international optimism about the Strait of Hormuz being reopened anytime soon. With FSN Spotlight, I'm Simon Marks.
1: The main news again. Israeli Prime Minister Benjamin Netanyahu has agreed to move ahead with the U.S. peace plan for Gaza, but has not given U.S. envoy Jared Kushner the major breakthrough he was hoping for. Donald Trump is threatening to bomb Iran if it interferes in a deal over control of the Strait of Hormuz. The threat came as a 60-day deadline for a wider peace deal between Washington and Tehran expired on Monday. And that is the latest feature story news. Neha Punia reporting. From Feature Story News in New Delhi, I'm Neha Punia. Israeli Prime Minister Benjamin

0: Thanks.
1: My love, I don't need a perfect relationship, but I want a peaceful relationship. No lies, no cheating, no breakup. We fight, we fix. I don't have energy to start new relationship.
2: You see this girl? She's beautiful. She's wonderful. She's courageous. She's marvelous. She's brilliant. She's special. And she's the apple of God's eyes. When you see her, dash her money.
3: A prayer to hinder the enemy from approaching you. Heavenly Father, I come before you in the name of Jesus, recognizing that you are my protector and deliverer. I acknowledge that I have enemies who seek to harm me, but I know that you are greater than any adversary I may face. I ask for your divine intervention and protection from those who seek to do me harm. Lord, I pray that you would surround me with your hedge of protection, like you did for Job, keeping me safe from the attacks of the enemy. Guard my mind, my heart, and my physical well-being from any evil intent that may be directed towards me. I declare that no weapon formed against me shall prosper, and every tongue that rises against me in judgment shall be condemned. Father, I ask that you would hinder the plans and schemes of my enemies. Disrupt their strategies and confound their purposes. Let confusion come upon them, causing them to turn away from me and to be unable to approach or harm me. By the authority I have in Jesus Christ, I rebuke every spirit of darkness and every demonic force that seeks to come against me. I declare that they have no power or authority over me because I am covered by the blood of Jesus. Lord, I also pray for those who may harbor ill intentions towards me. Soften their hearts, open their eyes to the truth, and lead them to repentance. May your love and forgiveness transform their hearts and turn them away from their wicked ways. Help me, Lord, to walk in wisdom and discernment. Guide my steps and lead me on paths of righteousness. Grant me discernment to recognize any potential danger or harmful influence that may come my way. Give me the strength to stand firm in my faith and resist the attacks of the enemy. I thank you, Lord, for your faithfulness and protection. I trust in your unfailing love and know that you are always with me. In Jesus' name I pray. Amen.

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0: 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Let me see now. On a Tuesday night, you've got Holby City, EastEnders, Midsummer Murders, or the Caribbean Renaissance.
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0: The Caribbean Renaissance is long established as the number one Tuesday night out anywhere in London. You could rave or just chill and mingle to the sweetest revival, lovers rock and rear grooves. Played by top DJs on weekly rotation from 10 p.m. till late at Porky's, Sternold Avenue, Streatham, SW2 4PA. 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
2: Listen up, you ungrateful Jamaicans and your shameless PNP mouthpieces. For the first time in 40 bloody years, this island is on the verge of a murder rate dipping below 700. A monumental, life-saving plunge from the horrific days when we were losing over 1,700 people a year to senseless violence. And yet here you are, silent, sullen, and too damn blind to celebrate. Instead, you lap up every drop of the PNP's poisonous nonsense about extrajudicial killings without a single scrap of real evidence, letting their fear-mongering and political games drown out the truth. This isn't just a statistic. It's hundreds of mothers who won't bury their sons this year, daughters who come home safe, communities that can finally breathe without looking over their shoulders. This is an unbelievable feat pulled off against all odds, a triumph of grit, strategy, and sheer will. And you refuse to give it the respect it deserves. Your ingratitude is deafening. Your misinformation is dangerous.
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8: One of my goals is to move to Jamaica before retirement age. Sometimes I will have conversations with friends and they will ask me, what are my goals? I will tell them I want to move to Jamaica successfully before retirement age. The feedback I would get, are you crazy? Why would you do that? The crime rate is crazy high there. One of my friends went down and got unalive. While I understand that crime is in the country, but at the same time crime is everywhere, why am I worrying about things out of my control? Why should I live in fear? Unfortunately, bad things happen all around the world all the time. I mean, if you are that worried about crime, why don't you go and create your own CCTV camera surveillance team for Jamaica and partner with the Jamaica Force and help them solve crime in the country? Like, maybe that would work. Why waste time talking about the issue? Let's spend time talking about how we can help to solve it. Like, for example, creating more well-paid jobs, creating more businesses in the country, and paying more taxes so we can demand more well-lit streets in the country. If you ain't coming up with a solution, shut up projecting your fare onto other people. Thank you.
9: Aliens!
10: Hello.
9: Yeah, these. Aliens!
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10: 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And some chat with me, DJ Elaine, right here on Sky Radio Jamaica.
4: 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You're good like gold.
11: 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What do you think caused this?
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1: 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Remember, it's all about some good reggae vibes, dancehall, roots and culture, vocal, Pekin's Corner. Also, me have my little ladies in mind segment where we just woo the ladies worldwide. You know the way there? All right, cool. So whatever you do, just keep it locked, tune in. Tell your neighbor, tell your friend. 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Yo, to the world, we say. To the world, we say reggae. Ina ya jege.
2: 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Here comes the danger. Original Minty. Welcome, the Rasta. The Rasta.
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0: From Feature Story News in New Delhi, I'm Neha Punia. Israeli Prime Minister Benjamin Netanyahu has agreed to move ahead with the U.S. peace plan for Gaza, but has not given U.S. envoy Jared Kushner the major breakthrough he was hoping for. Kushner's Israel meeting came a day after he met with Hamas's political leader Khalil al-Haya, who reaffirmed the group's commitment to disarm. Nick Harper has this from Washington.
1: In Israel, Prime Minister Netanyahu's office released a statement saying they had a deep and constructive discussion. They agreed to establish two working groups, one on disarmament and demilitarization of Gaza, and the other on sanitation and public health issues in Gaza. However, no immediate promise to withdraw Israeli troops or show trust in Hamas's disarmament commitment. And they agreed the reconstruction of Gaza would not start until Hamas fully disarmed. Eight foreign ministers from Arab and Muslim-majority nations condemned Israel's refusal to accept the US-backed roadmap for Gaza, warning it would derail prospects for a lasting settlement.
0: U.S. Senator Tim Kaine, a Democrat from Virginia, has announced plans to introduce a resolution barring military action against Oman when the U.S. Senate returns in August, a direct response to American President Donald Trump's threat to bomb the Gulf state if it interferes in a deal over control of the Strait of Hormuz. That threat from the president coming as a 60-day deadline for a wider peace deal between Washington and Tehran expired on Monday. The White House says it's now shifting to what it calls an economic pressure campaign, with a fresh round of sanctions expected in the coming days. James Goodison has more.
2: Alongside the naval blockade, which is pushing up prices in Iran, the sanctions are also biting. And from President Trump's point of view, he thinks, well, at the moment, the Iranian government are certainly one thing, and that is they are resolved. They are willing to stand up and take the economic pain that's being inflicted by the blockade in order to not back down from their red lines. And President Trump thinks turning up the pressure from that point of view might bring them to the table.
0: Meanwhile, a trial is underway over the murder of American musical icon Tupac Shakur, who was gunned down in Las Vegas nearly 3 decades ago. Mitch McCann has more.
3: Prosecution opened its case on Monday by making it clear that they don't claim KVD was the person who pulled the trigger that killed Tupac Shakur in September 1996, but that he was the one who had the weapon ready for an associate before that person shot the rap star, an act in Nevada that still allows officials to charge KVD with murder. Now, the prosecutor told the jury that KVD made sure the shooter was armed and ready to, quote, execute

0: their revenge, unquote, over an assault that took place on his nephew earlier that evening.
1: From Bureaus Worldwide, this is FSN.
2: With FSN Spotlight, I'm Simon Marks, looking again today at what happens if the war in Iran does not end. The Memorandum of Understanding signed 2 months ago by the US and Iran has now expired without any movement towards the full-scale peace negotiation that it envisaged. Alison Miner, former National Security Council Director for Arabian Peninsula Affairs, says the world now needs to brace for prolonged economic dislocation.
3: I think it means the Strait of Hormuz being compromised for the foreseeable future. I think that water always finds a way to flow, and we will see potentially more traffic through the strait, but not a full pre-war level. I think that the prospects for a negotiated settlement that is blessed by Tehran, that is blessed by Washington and the international community, is appearing increasingly unlikely. And I think the Gulf solution will be to diversify as much as possible. So there's no single industry that is resilient against continued disruptions from Iran, whether it be attacks on the Gulf or disruption in the Strait of Hormuz. And I think the unfortunate thing about warfare today is that it doesn't take a catastrophic attack with advanced weapons to have those consequences.
2: She spoke to Foreign Policy magazine, reflecting the absence of any international optimism about the Strait of Hormuz being reopened anytime soon. With FSN Spotlight, I'm Simon Marks.
1: The main news again. Israeli Prime Minister Benjamin Netanyahu has agreed to move ahead with the U.S. peace plan for Gaza, but has not given U.S. envoy Jared Kushner the major breakthrough he was hoping for. Donald Trump is threatening to bomb Iran if it interferes in a deal over control of the Strait of Hormuz. The threat came as a 60-day deadline for a wider peace deal between Washington and Tehran expired on Monday. And that is the latest feature story news. Neha Punia reporting. From Feature Story News in New Delhi.

0: I will not hang up. What do you want?
1: I need you to hang up the phone immediately.
0: Tell me
1: particularly
0: what you want.
1: If you'd like to keep the car that I gave you. Maggie just told me that you were texting and driving on the way to school today.
0: Hang up the phone. I was at a stop sign.
1: Put the phone down.
0: Sorry, Brittany. One second.
1: You were not at a stop sign. She told me that you went up on the curb when you were texting.
0: I swerved up on the curb for like 1 second because a car was coming at me.
1: It was no big deal. Put the phone down.
0: Sorry, Brittany.
1: Put the phone down. It is a big deal. It is a big deal. I don't care what Brittany needs to know. When you are driving a car, you do not take your eyes off the road for a second, particularly when you have your sister in the car.
0: It was a quick text.
1: You were up on the curb. There is no excuse for it. There is no quick text.
0: Mom, I'm a good driver. It's no big deal.
1: Everybody's a good driver until they smash into something because they're texting.
0: You are so overdramatic.
1: I am not being overdramatic, and I am not budging on this. I will take that car from you in a heartbeat.
0: I said it was no big deal.
1: It's a big deal to me. You were up on the curb, and your sister told me.
0: Let it go.
2: At 135, Chestnut next to San Mitchell.
3: President, Mitchell residence, please stand by.
4: Is this the Mitchell's residence?
5: Yeah.
4: And where are the police? Is your dad home? I'm sorry?
5: No, he's not home right now.
4: Is there anyone else here with you?
5: No.
6: You don't have a family member close by or a neighbor you could call possibly?
5: Somebody I could call, but no one's home right now. What happened?
4: Well, there was a serious car accident on Watterson Trail, and your mom was involved in.
5: Is she okay?
6: No, unfortunately, she didn't make it. There was a young man texting.
5: What happened?
6: It was a young man texting and driving, and as she went through the intersection, he ran the light and hit her. We got people coming on the way to help you through some of this.
5: Okay, I have to call my dad. I have to call my sister.
6: We got people coming.
0: Every day, 11 teens die due to texting and driving.
1: Texting and driving is as bad as drinking and driving.

a prayer to hinder the enemy from approaching you. Heavenly Father, I come before you in the name of Jesus, recognizing that you are my protector and deliverer. I acknowledge that I have enemies who seek to harm me, but I know that you are greater than any adversary I may face. I ask for your divine intervention and protection from those who seek to do me harm. Lord, I pray that you would surround me with your hedge of protection, like you did for Job, keeping me safe from the attacks of the enemy. Guard my mind, my heart, and my physical well-being from any evil intent that may be directed towards me. I declare that no weapon formed against me shall prosper, and every tongue that rises against me in judgment shall be condemned. Father, I ask that you would hinder the plans and schemes of my enemies. Disrupt their strategies and confound their purposes. Let confusion come upon them, causing them to turn away from me and to be unable to approach or harm me. By the authority I have in Jesus Christ, I rebuke every spirit of darkness and every demonic force that seeks to come against me. I declare that they have no power or authority over me because I am covered by the blood of Jesus. Lord, I also pray for those who may harbor ill intentions towards me. Soften their hearts, open their eyes to the truth, and lead them to repentance. May your love and forgiveness transform their hearts and turn them away from their wicked ways. Help me, Lord, to walk in wisdom and discernment. Guide my steps and lead me on paths of righteousness. Grant me discernment to recognize any potential danger or harmful influence that may come my way. Give me the strength to stand firm in my faith and resist the attacks of the enemy. I thank you, Lord, for your faithfulness and protection. I trust in your unfailing love and know that you are always with me. In Jesus' name I pray. Amen.

They told us independence meant leaving our men, and we believed it. Now we're strong, but alone, and calling it empowerment. We weren't liberated, we were redirected. Away from the only men who ever loved us enough to fight for us. They sold us freedom papers that only freed us from our own men. And we signed them with pride. We thought choosing ourselves meant abandoning them. But all it did was abandon the family we were supposed to build with them. We chased independence so hard we forgot interdependence was our superpower. And now we're tired, doing life alone. They tricked us into thinking our men were the enemy, and we never questioned why everyone else wanted them. They told us we didn't need black men. Funny how that lie only benefited the people who feared us united. We walked away thinking we were proving a point. But the only point we proved is how easy it was to separate a people who were once unbreakable.

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The Prophet and the Messenger, two reggae giants on one stage for one unmissable epic night. 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
1: London, it's me, Oliver, here to tell you about another blockbuster for the October Black History Month celebration with the most hilariously funny play to date, Where There's a Will, There's a Criminal, starring me, Oliver Samuels, and the full cast from Yard. We kickstart Saturday, October 10th, Zoroastrian Center, Harrow, then Sunday 11th, a guaranteed full house, Fairfield Hall in Croydon, and Saturday 17th and 24th, two guaranteed full house Broadway Theatre Catford, with a grand finale Saturday 31st at the world famous Hackney Empire. 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Where there's a will, there's a criminal. We're going back on a laugh, so tell no belly boss.
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4: 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Ina ya jege.
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1: UN.
0: My friend, UNWARU.
1: Yeah.
0: I don't know. Diku.
1: How you spell your surname?
0: DIKKKKU.
1: DIKKKU.
0: Diku. You don't know?
1: No, I don't know.
0: You're laughing. Something funny?
1: No, it's just an unusual name. I don't know how to spell it.
0: My friend, my name is not funny, you know.
1: I'm not laughing at your name.
0: Come on. I want to book this block.
1: You want to book?
0: I want
1: to,
0: my friend, you don't talk English?
1: Yes, I do.
0: I want to book this place. I'm making a film. My friend recommended this Mr. Mitchell to me, told me if I phone this number, I could get service.
1: Yes, you will get service.
0: Where can I see this place?
1: Okay.
0: You don't know?
1: What place are we talking about?
0: Arch Marble. You don't know?
1: Marble Arch.
0: 1 minute.
1: Hello?
0: I'm here.
1: Yeah, the place Marble Arch. What place in Marble Arch is it, please?
0: The flat, my friend, the flat. We are making a film called The Making of Fufu.
1: Making of Fufu? Are you... Yeah?
0: That's the film we are making, my friend.
1: Yeah?
0: A lot of big stars, Gary, Berachin, they're all coming over on the next plane. So I need to move quickly and move fast.
1: Sorry. Right, can I take your number? I'll get James to ring you back.
0: When will this man be phoning me back?
1: Right, he should be back in the office about 5:30.
0: I want to check one or two other things. Do I have to pay by check or cash?
1: Sorry?
0: I said, my friend, do I pay by check or cash?
1: Cash.
0: Is it cash or high life?
1: Sorry.
0: Who do I give the box to, my friend? My friend, have you been working in this place long?
1: Listen, right?
0: Have you been working?
1: Don't get personal with
0: Have you been
1: right?
0: working
1: I'm
0: in this place
1: to
0: long?
1: Help you, right?
0: You're not helping me. You're making jokes. You're laughing at my name. Come on. Who are you?
1: Excuse me.
0: You don't know.
1: Excuse me. Right? I'm trying to help you, okay? I'm taking your information down. I've got your telephone number.
0: Do you have qualifications? Did you study?
1: No, never.
0: You can't write?
1: Listen, don't get personal with me. I'll pass your information.
0: Can you read? Hello? You're live on the radio to London. Hello, darling.
1: Oh, no, you're taking a bloody number. No.
0: How are you?
2: One of my goals is to move to Jamaica before retirement age. Sometimes I will have conversations with friends and they will ask me, what are my goals? I will tell them I want to move to Jamaica successfully before retirement age. The feedback I would get, are you crazy? Why would you do that? The crime rate is crazy high there. One of my friends went down and got unalive. While I understand that crime is in the country, but at the same time crime is everywhere, why am I worrying about things out of my control? Why should I live in fear? Unfortunately, bad things happen all around the world all the time. I mean, if you are that worried about crime, why don't you go and create your own CCTV camera surveillance team for Jamaica and partner with the Jamaica Force and help them solve crime in the country? Like, maybe that would work. Why waste time talking about the issue? Let's spend time talking about how we can help to solve it. Like, for example, creating more well-paid jobs, creating more businesses in the country, and paying more taxes so we can demand more well-lit streets in the country. If you ain't coming up with a solution, shut up projecting your fear onto other people. Thank you.
3: Aliens.
4: Hello.
3: Yeah, these. Aliens. Yeah. Aliens.
4: Hello,
3: man.
4: Hello. It's Donna Crowe.
3: Go on, baby.
4: Here.
3: We love the.
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3: Good like gold, Elaine Smith. You're good like gold.
6: The end of gangsters' paradise in Jamaica. A final warning to criminals, gangsters and thugs. Your era of terror is finished. Under Prime Minister Andrew Holness and the Jamaica Labour Party government, we're dismantling your networks with unrelenting force. Surrender immediately or face arrest, imprisonment, and total collapse. Jamaica is reclaiming its future. You won't stop us. Choose peace now or perish in defeat. Why being a gangster in Jamaica is doomed. The JLP government's resolute leadership has made gang life futile and fatal. Active gangs have plummeted from over 350 in 2016 to fewer than 100 today. Through massive security investments, major firearm seizures, intelligence-led operations, and zones of special operations that reclaim communities. Criminals are hunted relentlessly, no safe havens, crippled arsenals, and zero tolerance for violence. Murders have dropped dramatically,

0: over 40% in recent years, with Jamaica on track for its safest period in decades. Law-abiding citizens are empowered, gangs are fractured and fleeing. The JLP's commitment ensures a prosperous, peaceful Jamaica. Criminals are outmatched and heading for oblivion.
1: From Feature Story News in New Delhi, I'm Neha Punia. Israeli Prime Minister Benjamin Netanyahu has agreed to move ahead with the U.S. peace plan for Gaza, but has not given U.S. envoy Jared Kushner the major breakthrough he was hoping for. Kushner's Israel meeting came a day after he met with Hamas's political leader Khalil al-Haya, who reaffirmed the group's commitment to disarm. Nick Harper has this from Washington.
2: In Israel, Prime Minister Netanyahu's office released a statement saying they had a deep and constructive discussion. They agreed to establish two working groups, one on disarmament and demilitarization of Gaza, and the other on sanitation and public health issues in Gaza. However, no immediate promise to withdraw Israeli troops or show trust in Hamas's disarmament commitment. And they agreed the reconstruction of Gaza would not start until Hamas fully disarmed. Eight foreign ministers from Arab and Muslim-majority nations condemned Israel's refusal to accept the US-backed roadmap for Gaza, warning it would derail prospects for a lasting settlement.
1: U.S. Senator Tim Kaine, a Democrat from Virginia, has announced plans to introduce a resolution barring military action against Oman when the U.S. Senate returns in August, a direct response to American President Donald Trump's threat to bomb the Gulf state if it interferes in a deal over control of the Strait of Hormuz. That threat from the president coming as a 60-day deadline for a wider peace deal between Washington and Tehran expired on Monday. The White House says it's now shifting to what it calls an economic pressure campaign, with a fresh round of sanctions expected in the coming days. James Goodison has more.
3: Alongside the naval blockade, which is pushing up prices in Iran, the sanctions are also biting. And from President Trump's point of view, he thinks, well, at the moment, the Iranian government are certainly one thing, and that is they are resolved. They are willing to stand up and take the economic pain that's being inflicted by the blockade in order to not back down from their red lines. And President Trump thinks turning up the pressure from that point of view might bring them to the table.
1: Meanwhile, a trial is underway over the murder of American musical icon Tupac Shakur, who was gunned down in Las Vegas nearly 3 decades ago. Mitch McCann has more.
4: Prosecution opened its case on Monday by making it clear that they don't claim KVD was the person who pulled the trigger that killed Tupac Shakur in September 1996, but that he was the one who had the weapon ready for an associate before that person shot the rap star, an act in Nevada that still allows officials to charge KVD with murder. Now, the prosecutor told the jury that Keefe D made sure the shooter was armed and ready to, quote, execute their revenge, unquote, over an assault that took place on his nephew earlier that evening.
1: From bureaus worldwide, this is FSN.
5: With FSN Spotlight, I'm Simon Marks, looking again today at what happens if the war in Iran does not end. The Memorandum of Understanding signed 2 months ago by the US and Iran has now expired without any movement towards the full-scale peace negotiation that it envisaged. Alison Miner, former National Security Council Director for Arabian Peninsula Affairs, says the world now needs to brace for prolonged economic dislocation.
6: I think it means the Strait of Hormuz being compromised for the foreseeable future. I think that water always finds a way to flow, and we will see potentially more traffic through the strait, but not a full pre-war level. I think that the prospects for a negotiated settlement that is blessed by Tehran, that is blessed by Washington and the international community, is appearing increasingly unlikely. And I think the Gulf solution will be to diversify as much as possible. So there's no single industry that is resilient against continued disruptions from Iran, whether it be attacks on the Gulf or disruption in the Strait of Hormuz. And I think the unfortunate thing about warfare today is that it doesn't take a catastrophic attack with advanced weapons to have those consequences.
5: She spoke to Foreign Policy magazine, reflecting the absence of any international optimism about the Strait of Hormuz being reopened anytime soon. With FSN Spotlight, I'm Simon Marks.
1: The main news again, Israeli Prime Minister Benjamin Netanyahu has agreed to move ahead with the U.S. peace plan for Gaza, but has not given U.S. envoy Jared Kushner the major breakthrough he was hoping for. Donald Trump is threatening to bomb Iran if it interferes in a deal over control of the Strait of Hormuz. The threat came as a 60-day deadline for a wider peace deal between Washington and Tehran expired on Monday. And that is the latest feature story news. Neha Punia reporting. From Feature Story News in New Delhi, I'm Neha Punia. Israeli Prime Minister

12 places to find help in the Bible. Number 1. When in need of forgiveness, pray with Psalm 51. Number 2. When in need of protection, pray with Psalm 91. Number 3. When in need of help, pray with Psalm 121. Number 4. When you are in want, pray with Philippians 4 verse 19. Number 5. When you are afraid, pray with Isaiah 43 verses 1 to 5. Number 6. When in journey,

My name is George Floyd, and this is the story of me. I came into this world on October 14th, 1973. I grew up in Houston, Texas, surrounded by my loved ones, and had dreams of making a positive impact on my community. As a young man, I faced personal struggles but remained resilient. I worked hard to support myself and my family, striving to provide a better future for my children. I had a passion for basketball and was known for my friendly and charismatic personality. Tragically, on May 25th, 2020, my life was cut short in a heartbreaking incident that shocked the world. It began when police officers in Minneapolis, Minnesota, responded to a call regarding a counterfeit note. During my arrest, one officer, Derek Chauvin, knelt on my neck for approximately 9 minutes, despite my plea for help and my inability to breathe. The incident was captured on video, luckily, which later circulated widely, revealing the brutality of my encounter. Police officer Chauvin was sentenced to 22 years in prison for what he did to me. My death served as a catalyst for a global movement against police brutality and systemic racism, demanding justice and reforms within law enforcement institutions. My memory continues to inspire countless individuals to fight against systemic racism and advocate for justice and equality. My name is now synonymous with the pursuit of meaningful change, as people come together to ensure that no one else goes through what I went through. Follow for more videos just like this.

Lord bless Allah. Even in the morning when I rise, I say, God, blessed Allah.

a prayer to hinder the enemy from approaching you. Heavenly Father, I come before you in the name of Jesus, recognizing that you are my protector and deliverer. I acknowledge that I have enemies who seek to harm me, but I know that you are greater than any adversary I may face. I ask for your divine intervention and protection from those who seek to do me harm. Lord, I pray that you would surround me with your hedge of protection, like you did for Job, keeping me safe from the attacks of the enemy. Guard my mind, my heart, and my physical well-being from any evil intent that may be directed towards me. I declare that no weapon formed against me shall prosper, and every tongue that rises against me in judgment shall be condemned. Father, I ask that you would hinder the plans and schemes of my enemies, disrupt their strategies and confound their purposes. Let confusion come upon them, causing them to turn away from me and to be unable to approach or harm me. By the authority I have in Jesus Christ, I rebuke every spirit of darkness and every demonic force that seeks to come against me. I declare that they have no power or authority over me because I am covered by the blood of Jesus. Lord, I also pray for those who may harbor ill intentions towards me. Soften their hearts, open their eyes to the truth, and lead them to repentance. May your love and forgiveness transform their hearts and turn them away from their wicked ways. Help me, Lord, to walk in wisdom and discernment. Guide my steps and lead me on paths of righteousness. Grant me discernment to recognize any potential danger or harmful influence that may come my way. Give me the strength to stand firm in my faith and resist the attacks of the enemy. I thank you, Lord, for your faithfulness and protection. I trust in your unfailing love and know that you are always with me. In Jesus' name I pray. Amen.

0: Can you give Jesus just 30 seconds right now? Jesus says, sometimes I put you in places alone because I need you to realize that you do not need anybody but me. Don't worry about your future. You have me and I will guide you, trust me. I did not forget about you. My timing is just different from yours. Stay positive and trust that everything is working for your good. Have faith even if you think you can't do it. You know that I can do all things. Rejoice always. Pray continually. Give thanks in all circumstances, for this is God's will for you. In Christ Jesus, Jesus Christ is the same yesterday, today, and forever.
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3: 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The act of giving triggers a primal reward circuit in the female brain. 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I'm Mother Luna, and I'm sharing daily health tips with the goal to transform 100 million lives. 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
2: London, it's me, Oliver, here to tell you about another blockbuster for the October Black History Month celebration, with the most hilariously funny play to date, Where There's a Will, There's a Criminal, starring me, Oliver Samuels, and the full cast from Yard. We kickstart Saturday, October 10th, Zoroastrian Center, Harrow, then Sunday 11th, a guaranteed full house, Fairfield Hall in Croydon, and Saturday 17th and 24th, two guaranteed full house Broadway Theatre Catford, with a grand finale Saturday 31st at the world famous Hackney Empire. 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Where There's a Will, There's a Criminal. We're going to make on a laugh, so tell no belly boss.
3: One of my goals is to move to Jamaica before retirement age. Sometimes I will have conversations with friends and they will ask me, what are my goals? I will tell them I want to move to Jamaica successfully before retirement.

0: more well-lit streets in the country. 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
1: Academy Events with BJ Production and Punch Records presents the Height of Fire Tour, featuring the return of the Fireman, King Shango, the Prophet, Cable Turn, and the Messenger, Luciano. Book now for Sunday, 20th of September at the O2 Academy, Brixton. The Prophet and the Messenger, two reggae giants on one stage for one unmissable epic night. You are strongly advised to

0: From Feature Story News in New Delhi, I'm Neha Punia. Israeli Prime Minister Benjamin Netanyahu has agreed to move ahead with the U.S. peace plan for Gaza, but has not given U.S. envoy Jared Kushner the major breakthrough he was hoping for. Kushner's Israel meeting came a day after he met with Hamas's political leader Khalil al-Haya, who reaffirmed the group's commitment to disarm. Nick Harper has this from Washington.
1: In Israel, Prime Minister Netanyahu's office released a statement saying they had a deep and constructive discussion. They agreed to establish two working groups, one on disarmament and demilitarization of Gaza, and the other on sanitation and public health issues in Gaza. However, no immediate promise to withdraw Israeli troops or show trust in Hamas's disarmament commitment. And they agreed the reconstruction of Gaza would not start until Hamas fully disarmed. Eight foreign ministers from Arab and Muslim-majority nations condemned Israel's refusal to accept the US-backed roadmap for Gaza, warning it would derail prospects for a lasting settlement.
0: U.S. Senator Tim Kaine, a Democrat from Virginia, has announced plans to introduce a resolution barring military action against Oman when the U.S. Senate returns in August, a direct response to American President Donald Trump's threat to bomb the Gulf state if it interferes in a deal over control of the Strait of Hormuz. That threat from the president, coming as a 60-day deadline for a wider peace deal between Washington and Tehran, expired on Monday. The White House says it's now shifting to what it calls an economic pressure campaign, with a fresh round of sanctions expected in the coming days. James Goodison has more.
2: Alongside the naval blockade, which is pushing up prices in Iran, the sanctions are also biting. And from President Trump's point of view, he thinks, well, at the moment, the Iranian government are certainly one thing, and that is they are resolved. They are willing to stand up and take the economic pain that's being inflicted by the blockade in order to not back down from their red lines. And President Trump thinks turning up the pressure from that point of view might bring them to the table.
0: Meanwhile, a trial is underway over the murder of American musical icon Tupac Shakur, who was gunned down in Las Vegas nearly three decades ago. Mitch McCann has more.
3: Prosecution opened its case on Monday by making it clear that they don't claim KVD was the person who pulled the trigger that killed Tupac Shakur in September 1996, but that he was the one who had the weapon ready for an associate before that person shot the rap star, an act in Nevada that still allows officials to charge KVD with murder. Now, the prosecutor told the jury that KVD made sure the shooter was armed and ready to, quote, execute their revenge, unquote, over an assault that took place on his nephew earlier that evening.
0: From Bureaus Worldwide, this is FSN.
4: With FSN Spotlight, I'm Simon Marks, looking again today at what happens if the war in Iran does not end. The Memorandum of Understanding signed 2 months ago by the US and Iran has now expired without any movement towards the full-scale peace negotiation that it envisaged. Alison Miner, former National Security Council Director for Arabian Peninsula Affairs, says the world now needs to brace for prolonged economic dislocation.
5: I think it means the Strait of Hormuz being compromised for the foreseeable future. I think that water always finds a way to flow, and we will see potentially more traffic through the strait, but not a full pre-war level. I think that the prospects for a negotiated settlement that is blessed by Tehran, that is blessed by Washington and the international community, is appearing increasingly unlikely. And I think the Gulf solution will be to diversify as much as possible. So there's no single industry that is resilient against continued disruptions from Iran, whether it be attacks on the Gulf or disruption in the Strait of Hormuz. And I think the unfortunate thing about warfare

0: today is that it doesn't take a catastrophic attack with advanced weapons to have those consequences.
1: She spoke to Foreign Policy magazine, reflecting the absence of any international optimism about the Strait of Hormuz being reopened anytime soon. With FSN Spotlight, I'm Simon Marks.
2: The main news again. Israeli Prime Minister Benjamin Netanyahu has agreed to move ahead with the US peace plan for Gaza, but has not given US envoy Jared Kushner the major breakthrough he was hoping for. Donald Trump is threatening to bomb Iran if it interferes in a deal over control of the Strait of Hormuz. The threat came as a 60-day deadline for a wider peace deal between Washington and Tehran expired on Monday. And that is the latest feature story news, Neha Punia reporting. From Feature Story News in New Delhi, I'm Neha.

0: Remember what you must do when they undervalue you, when they think your softness is your weakness, when they treat your kindness like it is their advantage. 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

Three signs of a high quality man. 1, he doesn't care if people don't like him, because he knows that what other people think about him is none of his business. 2, he's never desperate, so he doesn't text you all day long. 3, he never plays games. Why? Because games are for little boys.

My name is George Floyd, and this is the story of me. I came into this world on October 14th, 1973. I grew up in Houston, Texas, surrounded by my loved ones, and had dreams of making a positive impact on my community. As a young man, I faced personal struggles but remained resilient. I worked hard to support myself and my family, striving to provide a better future for my children. I had a passion for basketball and was known for my friendly and charismatic personality. Tragically, on May 25th, 2020, my life was cut short in a heartbreaking incident that shocked the world. It began when police officers in Minneapolis, Minnesota, responded to a call regarding a counterfeit note. During my arrest, one officer, Derek Chauvin, knelt on my neck for approximately 9 minutes, despite my plea for help and my inability to breathe. The incident was captured on video, luckily, which later circulated widely, revealing the brutality of my encounter. Police officer Chauvin was sentenced to 22 years in prison for what he did to me. My death served as a catalyst for a global movement against police brutality and systemic racism, demanding justice and reforms within law enforcement institutions. My memory continues to inspire countless individuals to fight against systemic racism and advocate for justice and equality. My name is now synonymous with the pursuit of meaningful change, as people come together to ensure that no one else goes through what I went through. Follow for more videos just like this.

0: From Feature Story News in New Delhi, I'm Neha Punia. Israeli Prime Minister Benjamin Netanyahu has agreed to move ahead with the U.S. peace plan for Gaza, but has not given U.S. envoy Jared Kushner the major breakthrough he was hoping for. Kushner's Israel meeting came a day after he met with Hamas's political leader Khalil al-Haya, who reaffirmed the group's commitment to disarm. Nick Harper has this from Washington.
1: In Israel, Prime Minister Netanyahu's office released a statement saying they had a deep and constructive discussion. They agreed to establish two working groups, one on disarmament and demilitarization of Gaza, and the other on sanitation and public health issues in Gaza. However, no immediate promise to withdraw Israeli troops or show trust in Hamas's disarmament commitment. And they agreed the reconstruction of Gaza would not start until Hamas fully disarmed. Eight foreign ministers from Arab and Muslim-majority nations condemned Israel's refusal to accept the US-backed roadmap for Gaza, warning it would derail prospects for a lasting settlement.
0: U.S. Senator Tim Kaine, a Democrat from Virginia, has announced plans to introduce a resolution barring military action against Oman when the U.S. Senate returns in August, a direct response to American President Donald Trump's threat to bomb the Gulf state if it interferes in a deal over control of the Strait of Hormuz. That threat from the president coming as a 60-day deadline for a wider peace deal between Washington and Tehran expired on Monday. The White House says it's now shifting to what it calls an economic pressure campaign, with a fresh round of sanctions expected in the coming days. James Goodison has more.
2: Alongside the naval blockade, which is pushing up prices in Iran, the sanctions are also biting. And from President Trump's point of view, he thinks, well, at the moment, the Iranian government are certainly one thing, and that is they are resolved. They are willing to stand up and take the economic pain that's being inflicted by the blockade in order to not back down from their red lines. And President Trump thinks turning up the pressure from that point of view might bring them to the table.
0: Meanwhile, a trial is underway over the murder of American musical icon Tupac Shakur, who was gunned down in Las Vegas nearly 3 decades ago. Mitch McCann has more.
3: Prosecution opened its case on Monday by making it clear that they don't claim KVD was the person who pulled the trigger that killed Tupac Shakur in September 1996, but that he was the one who had the weapon ready for an associate before that person shot the rap star, an act in Nevada that still allows officials to charge KVD with murder. Now, the prosecutor told the jury that Keefe D made sure the shooter was armed and ready to, quote, execute their revenge, unquote, over an assault that took place on his nephew earlier that evening.
0: From bureaus worldwide, this is FSN.
4: With FSN Spotlight, I'm Simon Marks, looking again today at what happens if the war in Iran does not end. The Memorandum of Understanding signed 2 months ago by the US and Iran has now expired without any movement towards the full-scale peace negotiation that it envisaged. Alison Miner, former National Security Council Director for Arabian Peninsula Affairs, says the world now needs to brace for prolonged economic dislocation.
5: I think it means the Strait of Hormuz being compromised for the foreseeable future. I think that water always finds a way to flow, and we will see potentially more traffic through the strait, but not a full pre-war level. I think that the prospects for a negotiated settlement that is blessed by Tehran, that is blessed by Washington and the international community, is appearing increasingly unlikely. And I think the Gulf solution will be to diversify as much as possible. So there's no single industry that is resilient against continued disruptions from Iran, whether it be attacks on the Gulf or disruption in the Strait of Hormuz. And I think the unfortunate thing about warfare today is that it doesn't take a catastrophic attack with advanced weapons to have those consequences.
4: She spoke to Foreign Policy magazine, reflecting the absence of any international optimism about the Strait of Hormuz being reopened anytime soon. With FSN Spotlight, I'm Simon Marks.
0: The main news again. Israeli Prime Minister Benjamin Netanyahu has agreed to move ahead with the U.S. peace plan for Gaza, but has not given U.S. envoy Jared Kushner the major breakthrough he was hoping for. Donald Trump is threatening to bomb Iran if it interferes in a deal over control of the Strait of Hormuz. The threat came as a 60-day deadline for a wider peace deal between Washington and Tehran expired on Monday. And that is the latest Feature Story News, Neha Punia reporting. From Feature Story News in New Delhi, Amiha
6: Doctor,
0: Punia.
6: What is it this
0: Israeli
6: time?
0: Prime
6: Please
0: Minister
6: don't
0: Benjamin
6: scare me.
0: Netanyahu
6: just tell me what is wrong
0: away.
6: With me.
7: Martha, calm down first. What I'm about to say is important, and you need to listen carefully.
6: Doctor, please don't keep me waiting. I'm already nervous. Just tell me exactly what the result says.
7: All right, Martha. The test shows you have gonorrhea, but don't panic. It is treatable.
6: Gonorrhea again? Why is Mark doing this to me? What kind of marriage am I even in?
7: A few months ago, it was syphilis. Now it's gonorrhea. You really need to be careful.
6: Doctor, please help me. I can't continue like this. Just make sure I get treated properly.
7: Come tomorrow morning so we can start treatment immediately. Don't delay it.
6: Thank you, Doctor. I truly appreciate your help. I need to leave now before I break down.
7: Why are some men this careless? What is the point of marriage without faithfulness? My guy, how far now? How your wife they treat you these days? Marriage life still sweet like before? Guy, why you always connect me with women that carry infection? I'm tired of treating one sickness after another. Mark, how you expect me to know? Do they write infection on their forehead before you meet them? Jennifer gave me syphilis and I treated it quietly. Now Rhoda don't give me gonorrhea. This thing no funny again. Wait first. Hope you never go meet your wife after all these infections. You know say that one fit cause serious problem. Of course I have met her. We are still trying to have a baby. I can't just avoid my own wife like that. Mark, at this stage, I think God is seriously warning you. These repeated infections are not ordinary signs.
8: Warning me how? Gideon, don't start preaching for me here. I'm just enjoying life small. Enjoying life is different from destroying your home. Two women, two infections. That should tell you something.
7: I hear you, but I'll just be more careful next time. Stop completely. That one go hard, my brother.
6: Doctor, please tell me good news today. I've been praying so much. Am I finally pregnant this time?
7: Martha, the result we have today is not about pregnancy. It's something completely different.
6: Not pregnancy? Then what is happening to me again? Doctor, please don't scare me.
7: From the detailed tests we conducted, Martha, the result shows that you are HIV positive.
6: No. That cannot be my result. Please check again carefully. I cannot carry HIV.
7: Martha, I warned you earlier to protect yourself. We confirmed this test twice before calling you in.
6: Doctor, please tell me this is a mistake. 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
7: I truly wish it was a mistake, Martha, but the result is accurate. We need to focus on management now.
6: Mark has ruined my life completely. He has destroyed my dreams and my future.
7: When you notice your partner is cheating, the first thing you must do is stop intercourse completely. 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Your health must come first. Third, if you cannot safely do either of the first two, remove yourself entirely from the person. Do not compromise your safety. Do not handle cheating lightly. This is serious. Your life and health are far more important than anyone else. Please share this so others can learn and protect themselves. Awareness can save lives.
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1: 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Ina ya jeggae.
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0: A good man will try with you until the very last drop of his love dies, all along hoping you change. He loves hard, so his feelings die slow. But once he stops loving you, you will never get that back.
1: London, it's me, Oliver, here to tell you about another blockbuster for the October Black History Month celebration with the most hilariously funny play to date, Where There's a Will, There's a Criminal, starring me, Oliver Samuels, and the full cast from Yard. We kickstart Saturday, October 10th, Zoroastrian Center, Harrow, then Sunday 11th, a guaranteed full house, Fairfield Hall in Croydon, and Saturday 17th and 24th, two guaranteed full house Broadway Theatre Catford, with a grand finale Saturday 31st at the world famous Hackney Empire. 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Where there's a will, there's a criminal. We're going to make on a laugh, so tell no belly boss.
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3: Hey, can I ask you a small question? If a girl makes you smile every single day, listens to everything you say, and wants to spend every moment with you, would you just call her a friend? Would you give her a little piece of your heart too? Honestly, tell me, if that girl was standing right in front of you right now, what would you say to her?
4: If you should live by one simple principle in life, I would like to suggest it be this: do what makes you happy. Seriously, because in finding and doing that which makes you happy, you will attract more to be happy about. The positive energy you put out by doing the things that truly make you happy attracts more positive energy back to you. So, it makes perfect sense to eliminate or reduce everything that makes you unhappy, anything that gives you negative feelings, and replace those things with more of the things that make you feel alive, joyful, abundant, happy, and free. Here are five simple tips to bring more happiness into your life. If you do all five on a consistent basis, you will soon be living an amazing, truly fulfilled life. The first is to spend time with people who are good for your mental health. Second is to choose to see the good, the lesson, or the blessing in everything. Third is to live your way. Follow your intuition and to not feel guilty for doing things your way. Fourth is to take care of yourself, your physical, mental, and spiritual health. And finally, the fifth is to believe, trust, and let go. Let's dive into each part so you can better understand how to apply them in your life. Number one, spend time with people who are good for your mental health. Be picky with who you choose to spend your time with. You can't get that time back, and wasted time is far worse than wasted money. As the saying goes, the people in your life should be reducing stress, not causing more of it. The people in your life should be a source of happiness, not a vacuum that sucks it out of you. Don't let anyone drain your happiness like that. Choose those who fill you up, those who light you up, those with positive energy. If you can't find them immediately in person, find them in books, in podcasts, or in self-development videos. Once you change and grow yourself and make yourself that person with the positive energy, the right people with matching energy will show up. Become the person you want most in your life. Live that energy, and I guarantee you better people will show up in your life. Number two, see the good in everything. Not because everything is only good, but because that is what you choose to focus on. And by focusing on it, you will attract more good. This doesn't mean to walk around with your head in the sand. It doesn't mean to turn a blind eye to wrongdoing. It means you don't give your vital energy to the negative around, but instead choose to focus on and look for the positive in every situation. doesn't take much common sense to understand life is better this way. Whatever you focus on, you will see more of. So focus on the good. Number three, do it your way. This is your life. Don't let anyone make you feel guilty for living it your way. Don't let anyone make you feel guilty for being you. Don't allow yourself to take in those feelings of guilt when it might not be anyone else's intention to make you feel guilty either. Often we do that as humans. We think and assume others expect something of us or judge us when in fact they don't. Whatever the case, the best version of you can only come out when you do what is best for you. The best you for others is the you that follows the path you want to follow. So, for the sake of everyone else, including you, do it your way. Number four, take care of yourself. Eat well. Read positive and transformative books. Study yourself. Develop yourself. Go deeper. 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You are your greatest investment. So invest your greatest amount of time in you. Invest your greatest effort in you so you are rewarded with the greatest payoff. A payoff that will not just benefit your life and happiness, but all those you love as well. Strong mind, strong body, strong spirit, strong life. Number five, believe, trust, and let go. Decide what you want. Believe you will get it with every fiber of your being. Live as if you already have it. Feel it to be yours, and it soon will be. When you live in complete non-attachment, not needing it to be, but feeling as if you already have it, while living in complete gratitude for everything you do have, things are just attracted to you like a magnet. Life is abundant when you believe, trust, and let go. No expectations. If it comes, great. If it doesn't, great. Either way, you are blessed, content, and happy. That is how you live a true

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0: My name is George Floyd, and this is the story of me. I came into this world on October 14th, 1973. I grew up in Houston, Texas, surrounded by my loved ones, and had dreams of making a positive impact on my community. As a young man, I faced personal struggles but remained resilient. I worked hard to support myself and my family, striving to provide a better future for my children. I had a passion for basketball and was known for my friendly and charismatic personality. Tragically, on May 25th, 2020, my life was cut short in a heartbreaking incident that shocked the world. It began when police officers in Minneapolis, Minnesota, responded to a call regarding a counterfeit note. During my arrest, one officer, Derek Chauvin, knelt on my neck for approximately 9 minutes, despite my plea for help and my inability to breathe. The incident was captured on video, luckily, which later circulated widely, revealing the brutality of my encounter. Police officer Chauvin was sentenced to 22 years in prison for what he did to me. My death served as a catalyst for a global movement against police brutality and systemic racism, demanding justice and reforms within law enforcement institutions. My memory continues to inspire countless individuals to fight against systemic racism and advocate for justice and equality. My name is now synonymous with the pursuit of meaningful change, as people come together to ensure that no one else goes through what I went through. Follow for more videos just like this.
1: As I look back on the days that's gone by, I can't help but to think, what would I have done different than I did at that time? And you know what conclusion I come to is, the conclusion I come to is I would have done it just like I did it. That was days of joy and happiness and sadness and madness. The normal way of life. And as I sit here reminiscing through my years, I can't help but to feel

0: From Feature Story News in New Delhi, I'm Neha Punia. Israeli Prime Minister Benjamin Netanyahu has agreed to move ahead with the U.S. peace plan for Gaza, but has not given U.S. envoy Jared Kushner the major breakthrough he was hoping for. Kushner's Israel meeting came a day after he met with Hamas's political leader Khalil al-Haya, who reaffirmed the group's commitment to disarm. Nick Harper has this from Washington.
1: In Israel, Prime Minister Netanyahu's office released a statement saying they had a deep and constructive discussion. They agreed to establish two working groups, one on disarmament and demilitarization of Gaza, and the other on sanitation and public health issues in Gaza. However, no immediate promise to withdraw Israeli troops or show trust in Hamas's disarmament commitment. And they agreed the reconstruction of Gaza would not start until Hamas fully disarmed. Eight foreign ministers from Arab and Muslim-majority nations condemned Israel's refusal to accept the US-backed roadmap for Gaza, warning it would derail prospects for a lasting settlement.
0: U.S. Senator Tim Kaine, a Democrat from Virginia, has announced plans to introduce a resolution barring military action against Oman when the U.S. Senate returns in August, a direct response to American President Donald Trump's threat to bomb the Gulf state if it interferes in a deal over control of the Strait of Hormuz. That threat from the president coming as a 60-day deadline for a wider peace deal between Washington and Tehran expired on Monday. The White House says it's now shifting to what it calls an economic pressure campaign, with a fresh round of sanctions expected in the coming days. James Goodison has more.
2: Alongside the naval blockade, which is pushing up prices in Iran, the sanctions are also biting. And from President Trump's point of view, he thinks, well, at the moment, the Iranian government are certainly one thing, and that is they are resolved. They are willing to stand up and take the economic pain that's being inflicted by the blockade in order to not back down from their red lines. And President Trump thinks turning up the pressure from that point of view might bring them to the table.
0: Meanwhile, a trial is underway over the murder of American musical icon Tupac Shakur, who was gunned down in Las Vegas nearly 3 decades ago. Mitch McCann has more.
3: Prosecution opened its case on Monday by making it clear that they don't claim Keevy D was the person who pulled the trigger that killed Tupac Shakur in September 1996, but that he was the one who had the weapon ready for an associate before that person shot the rap star, an act in Nevada that still allows officials to charge Keevy D with murder. Now, the prosecutor told the jury that Keevy D made sure the shooter was armed and ready to, quote, execute their revenge, unquote, over an assault that took place on his nephew earlier that evening.
0: From Bureaus Worldwide, this is FSN.
4: With FSN Spotlight, I'm Simon Marks, looking again today at what happens if the war in Iran does not end. The Memorandum of Understanding signed 2 months ago by the US and Iran has now expired without any movement towards the full-scale peace negotiation that it envisaged. Alison Miner, former National Security Council Director for Arabian Peninsula Affairs, says the world now needs to brace for prolonged economic dislocation.
5: I think it means the Strait of Hormuz being compromised for the foreseeable future. I think that water always finds a way to flow, and we will see potentially more traffic through the strait, but not a full pre-war level. I think that the prospects for a negotiated settlement that is blessed by Tehran, that is blessed by Washington and the international community, is appearing increasingly unlikely. And I think the Gulf solution will be to diversify as much as possible. So there's no single industry that is resilient against continued disruptions from Iran, whether it be attacks on the Gulf or disruption in the Strait of Hormuz. And I think the unfortunate thing about warfare today is that it doesn't take a catastrophic attack with advanced weapons to have those consequences.
4: She spoke to Foreign Policy magazine, reflecting the absence of any international optimism about the Strait of Hormuz being reopened anytime soon. With FSN Spotlight, I'm Simon Marks.
0: The main news again. Israeli Prime Minister Benjamin Netanyahu has agreed to move ahead with the U.S. peace plan for Gaza, but has not given U.S. envoy Jared Kushner the major breakthrough he was hoping for. Donald Trump is threatening to bomb Iran if it interferes in a deal over control of the Strait of Hormuz. The threat came as a 60-day deadline for a wider peace deal between Washington and Tehran expired on Monday. And that is the latest Feature Story News, Neha Punia reporting. 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

can still feel the breeze that rustles through the trees.

My child. If you answer to every family problem, you will never have enough to chase your dreams. It's high time you quit being the Messiah and grow first. We are not designed to save everyone. Wisdom is knowing where and when to draw a line. The truth is that they'll survive when you don't give them. They've been surviving before, and they will always have other options. Grow first, that you can give as much as you want. A giver who is not wise will soon become a taker. If they succeed in pulling you down, then wait for mockery from the same people. Remember, he who stands with a leg cannot lift someone off the floor and still maintain stability.

Remember what you must do when they undervalue you, when they think your softness is your weakness, when they treat your kindness like it is their advantage. You awaken every dragon, every wolf, every monster that sleeps inside you, and you remind them what hell looks like when it wears the skin of a gentle human.

black woman was the true inspiration for Betty Boop, and the world pretended she never existed. Esther Jones, known as Baby Esther, was a child performer in the 1920s, famous for her high-pitched voice, eye rolls, and playful scat phrases like boo boo boo and doo doo doo. She lit up nightclubs across Harlem and Chicago, danced across Europe, and was once called the highest-paid child entertainer in the world. By the time she was a teenager, she had performed for royalty and wowed Paris at the Moulin Rouge. But in 1932, her legacy was stolen. White singer Helen Kane sued Fleischer Studios, claiming they modeled Betty Boop after her voice and image. But in court, Kane's own agent was forced to admit that Kane saw Baby Esther perform first. A 1928 test film of Esther was submitted as evidence. She had done it all before Kane ever stepped on stage. The judge ruled against Kane, but Baby Esther, the original, faded into silence. Her name was never restored. This is our history.

0: 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It's Mike and
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8: I love it. I love it. I love it. I love it. I love it. I love it. I love it.
9: From Feature Story News in Paris, I'm Ross Cullen. Democratic Senator Tim Kaine has announced plans to introduce a resolution barring military action against Oman when the US Senate returns from its August recess, a direct response to President Trump's threat to bomb the Gulf state if it interferes in a deal over control of the Strait of Hormuz. The announcement from the White House came as the 60-day memorandum of understanding between Washington and Tehran expired without a broader peace deal, and Iran says what it calls gross American violations rendered the deadline meaningless. The agreement was meant to provide a framework for resolving the war's thorniest issues, including the future of Iran's nuclear stockpiles. The White House says it's shifting to what it now calls an economic pressure campaign, with a fresh round of sanctions expected in the coming days. Here's FSN's James Goodison in Washington.
10: Because alongside the naval blockade, which is pushing up prices in Iran, the sanctions are also biting. And from President Trump's point of view, he thinks, well, at the moment, the Iranian government are certainly one thing, and that is they are resolved. They are willing to stand up and take the economic pain that's being inflicted by the blockade in order to not back down from their red lines. And President Trump thinks turning up the pressure from that point of view might bring them to the table.
9: The World Health Organization is holding another emergency committee to discuss the Ebola epidemic in the Democratic Republic of the Congo. The meeting comes after public health officials in the DRC said the outbreak of the viral disease was now the deadliest in the country's history. At least 2,300 people have been killed by the Ebola virus since May, surpassing the number of dead in the DRC's 2018 to 2020 outbreak. There is currently no approved vaccine available for the Bundibugyo variant that has caused the current epidemic, but several are in development. The president of Myanmar is set to meet Russian leader Vladimir Putin on Tuesday in what will be the former junta chief's first trip to one of the isolated country's closest allies since taking office in April. Min Aung Hlaing came to power after a widely criticized election in the politically isolated Southeast Asian nation, and he and President Putin will discuss closer cooperation as well as regional and international issues. Daria Bondarchuk has more now from Moscow.
11: During his first trip to Russia, Myanmar's leader Min Aung Hlaing is due to meet with Russian President Vladimir Putin to discuss economy, security issues, social affairs and joint energy and infrastructure projects. Russia and Myanmar maintain close political and defense ties. Min Aung Hlaing visited Russia three times last year alone. Moscow is the fifth stop on his diplomatic tour of Asia, with visits to India, China, Laos and Thailand paid earlier this month. From Russia, Myanmar's leader is set to go to neighboring Belarus for talks with the country's leadership and taking part in a bilateral business forum.
12: With FSN Spotlight, I'm Simon Marks, looking again today at what happens if the war in Iran does not end. The Memorandum of Understanding signed 2 months ago by the US and Iran has now expired without any movement towards the full-scale peace negotiation that it envisaged. Alison Miner, former National Security Council Director for Arabian Peninsula Affairs, says the world now needs to brace for prolonged economic dislocation.
13: I think it means the Strait of Hormuz being compromised for the foreseeable future. I think that water always finds a way to flow, and we will see potentially more traffic through the strait, but not a full pre-war level. I think that the prospects for a negotiated settlement that is blessed by Tehran, that is blessed by Washington and the international community, is appearing increasingly unlikely. And I think the Gulf solution will be to diversify as much as possible. So there's no single industry that is resilient against continued disruptions from Iran, whether it be attacks on the Gulf or disruption in the Strait of Hormuz. And I think the unfortunate thing about warfare today is that it doesn't take a catastrophic attack with advanced weapons to have those consequences.
12: She spoke to Foreign Policy magazine, reflecting the absence of any international optimism about the Strait of Hormuz being reopened anytime soon. With FSN Spotlight, I'm Simon Marks.
9: And now another look at the top stories. President Trump says he thinks Iran will not make a satisfactory deal to end the war as he threatens to bomb Oman. The World Health Organization is holding another emergency meeting on the Ebola epidemic in the Democratic Republic of the Congo. At least 2,300 people have died so far. And the president of Myanmar is set to meet Russian leader Vladimir Putin for talks in the former junta chief's first trip to one of the country's closest allies. That's the latest feature story news. This is Ross Cullen in Paris reporting. From Feature Story News in Paris.
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talented singer, Sing J, you might say, with a new album. In fact, he's got an EP that came out on the 5th of August. It's called All For A Time. And some really wonderful reggae songs are on this project. I'm giving you a couple of them right now. This is Pressure Bus Pipe once again. Be Somebody. I love this one. Everybody wants to be somebody. Listen to lyrics and melody.

answers. I think I know the kinds of answers that I'll be getting. Let me see. I don't think we're going to have people saying, you know, a good day for me is if I finished a task that I've been at for a while and, you know, I finally get it done today. I can say, yes, I did it. No, we're not going to get those kinds of answers. I don't think so. But my phone lines are lighting up, and so we're going to check to see what the listeners are actually saying. I don't think nobody's going to tell me just having a peaceful day is good enough. I think I know where most people might be going. I'm just thinking out loud. So let me stop guessing and go to the phone lines. 876-861-4753. 877-255-3086. So, Cherry out of Spanish Town, Jamaica, says, good morning, Richie. A good day for me would be getting a call saying that my mortgage application was approved. I'd probably scream so loud the neighbors would think Jamaica just won the World Cup. Money. Mortgage. Okay. Let me go on to Donovan out of Montego Bay. He says, Richie B, just let me wake up, check my bank account, and see some extra cash money I was not expecting. I don't even know where it came from. All right, Donovan. For your sake, I hope that that is the kind of day that you have today. Good morning to Marsha out of Port of Spain in Trinidad. She says, good morning, Richard B. A good day would be if my boss says, take the rest of the week off. And don't worry, you'll still be getting paid. Marsha says that would be a Christmas in August. All right. For your sake, I hope that you get that kind of call today. Morning to Andre out of Barbados, Bridgetown to be exact. Morning, Richard B. I just want one day without somebody asking me to borrow money. Oh my goodness. MC has a money tree. Richard B., if nobody asked me for money today, I'd be calling that a blessed day. Lord have mercy. I said, I'm going to stalk you. I hope today is one of those days as you have indicated. Let me take one more. Many are coming in. Keep those messages coming in. What would make today a good day for you? 876-861-4753. 877-255-3086. Heading over to Nassau in the Bahamas right now. We're Keisha. Morning, Keisha. How is Nassau today? I haven't been there in a long time, you know. Did a several shows over there back in the day. And it's a beautiful, beautiful, beautiful place. Nassau in the Bahamas. As a matter of fact, I remember, I think the last show I did there, this is years ago, Shaggy was on it. I know Shaggy was the main act. I've done shows there with Yellow Man and, oh boy, Morgan Heritage. Oh Lord, long list of artists that we have done work with overseas, including in the Bahamas. But Keisha, who is there someplace in the Nassau, Bahamas right now, she says, good morning, Richie B. For me, a good day is when everything on my to-do list actually gets done. I've had the same three things on that list since 2024. Come on, you need to do better than that, Keisha. Yeah, you need to get busy and try to get those tasks out of the way. It's about time. What kind of day do you want to have today? And what would make today a good day? This is brand new music from Kimani Marley, from a new project that just came out recently. This one is called A Little Bit. I'm okay.

0: okay. You know, I really like this song. I really, really like this one from Kimani Marley. He's got an album coming out, Love and Energy. It's due for release on the 28th of this month, as a matter of fact. And maybe because I'm getting new music from them so early, I was already thinking that the album is out. No, it's coming out the 28th of this month, 10 days' time. But this is going to be one of the next singles. It's called A Little Bit, I'm Okay.
1: I've been walking roads with no clear signs.
0: Time for introspection.

Kimani Marley's on the radio, brand new. Just a little bit up, a little bit down, but I'm okay, says Kimani Marley. Bill D writes out of New Jersey and says, good morning, Richie. You know me already. Good news for me would be a breaking news report that such man is leaving office with immediate effect. You asked for it. That is it for me. The question now is, who is such man? I don't think I have to guess.

Morning to you, Pauline. How you doing this morning? Pauline says, what would really make my day is water in my pipes so I can do my laundry and get my surroundings all clean because I've been without water for a while now. Oh, my goodness. Good luck with that, Pauline. I hope that that's the kind of day that you have today. What would make today a good day for you? I want to share some more. I want to hear some more from you.

That's a wicked combination there. Beautiful song covering a Dennis Brown original, Ghetto Girl, and that is Kenny Blessing alongside the man called Deddy Ranks. Another song that we put a mark on, and it's doing very, very well for the artist. Going to take a break after this next track. Want to tell you about some people who have been living on a gully bank, and it looks like some relief is finally about to come in their way. Stay tuned.

Very talented singer that is, Averon with Sunshine After Rain. You see, what I like about my listeners, they know that we have to play some of the new songs so they can get accustomed. Because if you don't continue to expose some of the new talents out there, then the music business is going to stagnate. That is why we applaud things like the success of Massacre. Because what it shows is growth in our music, respect for our music, love for our music, appreciation for it. And the more we can find these younger artists being able to hone their craft, deliver good music, build a catalog, and then fill arenas, it shows that the music is not dying. The music is growing and going places. So we have to celebrate these successes. Sometimes we get up and we just want to play some of the new songs out there so you can get a chance to hear what the emerging talents are sounding like and the kind of music they're giving us. Averon is one for the future. Sunshine After Rain. Many messages are coming in. Let's go over now to Brooklyn in New York, where Rohan writes, "Good morning, Richard B. To my question, what would make today a good day for you?" He says, when the bills and the groceries are paid and I still have money left

Tanya is up and listening. Morning, Tanya. Tanya says, good morning, Richard B. If I wake up tomorrow and somebody tells me winter has been cancelled, today would officially be a fantastic day. And guess what? It's just around the corner. God help you all. Man, oh man. All right. Thanks for writing.

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He says, Richie B, I just want my favorite football team to win. My boss to leave me alone. And my girlfriend to say,

Listen, man. I love the way I'm getting these answers, the variety of answers. It's killing me. Girlfriend, for once, just said to him, you were

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You see, because you're in that mood now, Simone, you be careful that you don't take a call from somebody who happens to be a lottery scammer. Because then instead of you getting 100 million, you could be depleted of a few.

0: Miami to be exact. Good morning. Curtis is in Florida. He says, for me, a good day would be finding out somebody accidentally deposited $1 million into my account. And then calling to say, keep it. It's okay. Keep it. Well, that might be a long way too. Maybe next, never. I don't see that happening anytime soon. But good luck. Keep those answers coming in. We'd like to hear from you. 876-861-4753. 877-255-3086. That is how you can reach me to tell me what is it that would happen today that would make today a good day for you. Well, we're waiting on your answers. Right now, we'd like to say big ups to all our friends in the chat room. It's been very active from very early this morning. Morning, MM. How are you doing today? I see that you were in the chat room from very, very early. By now, you must be settled at work. Have a great day at work today. She says, good morning, RBR family. Give thanks for life. All right. Pauline was there early, too. 2 hours ago, she was already in the chat room sending shout-outs to a lot of the wonderful people here that she interacts with on a daily basis in the chat room. Morning, Pauline. We also see Sam, as usual, out of the United Kingdom. Morning to you, he says. Good morning, RBR fam. Many blessings to all of you. Happy Tuesday, everyone. Blessings. Hashtag blessings. Hashtag Tuesday. All right. We also see Vil D jumping in the chat room. And he also sent us a message on our phone line as well. You heard him earlier when I mentioned that. Morning to you, Vil D, out of New Jersey. Good morning also to, let's see here, Rando out of Portmore. Rando, are you on the way to work by now? Hope it's going to be a good day at work today. And to your beautiful wife as well, Nicole, right? Have a great day, guys. Much love every time. We also want to say good morning to a man who you hear him on the program through the music that he plays, DJ Sharp. He's up, alive, and kicking. And let me see if he tells us what he's doing. Yeah, he says, I'm here doing my early morning walk and listening to the Party Master. Thank you very much, DJ Sharp. And you know that he's a part of the family. You don't hear him talking, but he presents some wonderful blocks of music that we all enjoy. So, you know, you don't need to get any sharper. Because you're already sharper than a razor musically. Big respects every time, DJ Sharp. And thanks for the contributions that you make to this platform. Big respects every time. Sim is also saying that she's up and taking an early morning walk. And I don't know if it's hot where you are right now, but listen, have a good session of exercise this morning. Anyone out there, whether getting to the gym or coming from the gym or getting their fitness game on, big respects every time. Want to say morning to Ras. Ras is also in touch with us. And Ras says, big tune, Richie, big tune. All right, I don't know if that's the sunshine after rain. It's 4 minutes ago that I got that message in the chat room from Ras. So I'm assuming that he's talking about the song Sunshine After Rain that I just played. All right, now, ladies and gentlemen, I'm going to take a quick commercial break. And we come back at you in a short while from now with much more on the Richie B Morning Show. And by the way, Florida, get ready for this.
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2: All right. 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That is our partners locally. And they're on 100 on the FM band. You take them with you wherever you go across the island of Jamaica. And they carry us from 6 until 9, uninterrupted. In Canada, of course, Reggae North Radio are our partners out of Toronto, Canada. And it's from Canada, Toronto, Canada, to the rest of the world. In the United Kingdom, it's Silk Radio UK. That takes us from London to the rest of Europe and the rest of the world by extension. And, of course, in the United States of America, they're growing so rapidly. By now, it must be official that Roadblock Radio is the fastest growing media entity in the United States of America. When we just started out with them, it was the tri-state area only. On 101.1 of the FM band HD3. And then we got a message and a call from the boss man, G-City. Richie, we're going to dominate South Florida. And so said, so done. 102.7 on the FM band HD3 all across South Florida. Then because not all of Connecticut, Hartford could hear the channel 101.1 on the FM band HD3, it became necessary in that major market to establish a channel, and that channel turned out to be 93.7 on the FM band HD3, specifically for Hartford, Connecticut. So I said, okay, they're peak now, they can chill. Nope, boss went again. This time it is the DMV, DC, Maryland, Virginia, who are now on with us, making it a much bigger listenership, much wider listenership in the United States on 107.9 on the FM band HD2. So we say large up to Roadblock Radio and management and staff. Big shout outs to you from Richie B. Now, one of the things that I've established is some important connections with news. Persons who are into hard news and so on. And so you'll hear me from time to time sharing some stories that are pretty much exclusive to us, because we do have our peeps out there in the streets that are providing us through partnerships with stories that are of interest to our listeners. Take, for instance, the Member of Parliament for East Kingston and Port Royal, Philip Paulwell, recently conducted an interview with one of our news teams out there in the streets, and he went on to speak about some problems that the residents of Burger Gully have been experiencing. These are maybe over 100, close to 150 people who have been living, some of them for decades, on the gully bank, the Burger Gully in particular. And whenever it rains, there is a wall, but the wall is now porous, and so water seeps through, and the folks, their homes are flooded. And this has been ongoing for a long, long time. So I guess some conversation has been taking place over a period of time between the MP and the government, and an arrangement is now apparently about to be finalized that will see some relief for the residents of Burger Gully, many of whom will in fact be relocated. Let me get you what Philip Paul will have to say. Check this out.
3: And the sharing of concerns about the situation at Burger Gully, where every time we have a large rainfall, we see significant flooding. I have been able to meet with the community and convince them of the wisdom in relocation. So there is a plan now for those who are closest to the gully bank to be relocated. We have identified lands in and around the Mountain View community and in Rockford. And I have shared that with Minister Morgan. And we are happy that, firstly, work to repair the gully has commenced and the government has provided $30 million. But that notwithstanding, every time we have flooding, those who are closest to the gully bank will be affected. So I'm happy that the government is contemplating and will assist in the relocation of the community. We have along that strip about 100 to 150 households, those that are closest to the gully bank. There are other people who live in the vicinity, but they are not as badly affected. So we're very happy that eventually we're going to see the construction of new tenements properly done, proper sewage, water, electricity installed for these people who have been living for decades by the gully bank.
2: That is the Member of Parliament for Kingston East and Port Royal, Philip Paulwell. We also, through our news team on the streets, got a comment from one of the residents who suffered great loss over there in the Burger Gully. Here she is.
4: See this mush up. Well, come talk up.
5: Every time,
4: look. See where Jeff a 2 billion black car bed upon.
5: Ice up. Ice, and the one on the bed in there. I wash one to put it in there. I wash it up. Yard full of water before. And then the one full of water, the yard water, and I will fix it.
4: Channel, joke thing.
5: Everything mash up, I can't buy nothing more.
6: So where the water you come from?
5: Oh, tell you, the gully come through right there, so I'm feeling.
4: Because the gully wall bust.
5: The gully wall bust, and come through the yard,
6: yeah? Yeah.
5: I'm only come to 13 now.
6: And the first time, Joe?
5: No, it's about the fourth, third time.
2: Oh, my goodness. And, you know, it's one thing to hear the report, to hear the comment. What she's actually doing is she's walking through a whole lot of water. You can see her washing machine totally destroyed, leaned up beside the house. And from what we could pick up from the video that was also provided to us, serious damage has been done to her property and her belongings. She said further in the report that she actually moved into that area with a big truck full of furniture. And now all she's left with, she managed to save the 3 beds and a table, and that's it. But everything else, fridge and stove and washing machine, all of those things have been destroyed. So it looks like good progress is being made between the Member of Parliament and the government. And I think Mr. Paulwell, he did say that conversations are far advanced with Minister Morgan. And we are very happy to hear that it looks very likely, from all indications, that help will be coming for those residents of Burger Gully. Mountain View Avenue family, good morning to you. How are you doing today? Big ups every time.
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0: professor at Cambridge University in the United Kingdom, Jason Arday. His death recently has sparked a much wider conversation about race and academic scrutiny, media responsibility, and the treatment of black professionals in the public eye. That is what I want to be talking about. I've been reading and watching reports of the demise of that professor, a young black professor who is like them never stop until he died. I mean, whether I'm trying to figure out how he lost his life, whether he took his life or what, but we'll get into that in our discussion that's coming up with Dr. Nathaniel Pete at 7:05 in the big story segment of the Richard B. Morning Show. That is where we're going this morning. And here is a snippet of a report.
1: Silence afforded in death. But in the last few weeks of his life, Jason Arday supporters say he had anything but.
2: This time last week, I was with Jason because we knew Jason was suffering. We knew that he felt hounded by those rabid wolves. Jason wouldn't dare leave the house. And we said, we'll get a taxi for you. We held him in our arms. We told him he was loved. He held Diane's hands and he said, I love you. But he said, they're hounding me to death. And I cannot see a way out.
1: The news on Friday that Cambridge University's youngest black professor had been found dead after weeks of questions over his integrity in both academia and his upcoming book has caused a public reckoning over his treatment. To some, the scrutiny was fair and in the public interest. To others, it went way beyond that, an unrelenting stream of criticism and public humiliation that was not bestowed on white colleagues accused of the same.
3: He was first appointed as a professor in Cambridge 3 years ago. And for those 3 years, he has had a vicious campaign, a bitter campaign by anonymous people, by other professors who just didn't believe that a black man should be a Cambridge professor.
0: It's a sad story. I'm going to talk about it at 7:05. If you

To help a stranger. Seems they couldn't handle the fact that he was the youngest black professor, a big achiever at a well-known university. If you stand up for those down on their knees. Can't help but speculate that they seem to have decided we're going to destroy him. And they were victorious. If you shine a little light, give sight to the ones who've lost. Rest in peace, Professor Jason Arday. There's a

0: Lance Morgan.
1: There's a place for people like you.
0: Join me for the big story coming up at 7:05 this morning. Right now, it's a good time to set your watches and clocks. It's 7 o'clock. There's a

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5: All right, the time is now, look at it, it's 5 minutes on the downside of 7 o'clock. By the way, don't forget that that offer still goes until the end of August. $640,000 off of a new home. Come on, people. By now, the third phase should be all sold out. I'm going to find out from Wiccan how close they are to selling out the third phase. I believe they're going fast, and I want my listeners especially to make sure that they get in on the bargain, all right? It's now 6 minutes after 7 o'clock.
0: It's now time for The Big Story. 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
5: Good morning to you once again, and welcome now to The Big Story right here on the Richie B Morning Show. The death of Cambridge professor Jason Arday has sparked a much wider conversation about race, academic scrutiny, media responsibility, and the treatment of black professionals in the public eye. Professor Arday had reportedly been cleared of plagiarism by his former university, yet questions surrounding his academic credentials and appointment continued to attract attention. His death has now intensified debate over whether legitimate public scrutiny sometimes crosses the line into disproportionate targeting. So this morning, we want to examine the bigger issues, not simply the allegations themselves, but what this case says about race, about media, standards, academia, and the pressures faced by black professionals. Joining us this morning is Dr. Nathaniel Peet, a multi-award-winning entrepreneur, business coach, and former advisor to the government of Jamaica. Dr. Peet, always a pleasure to have you on the program. Good morning and welcome. Are you hearing me, Dr. Peet? right. Did we lose him? Let's see if we lost Doc. Call dropped. All right. So we're gonna make that reconnect. Listeners, give us a few seconds. It's pretty much a sad story. In fact, when you get right down to it, because you know, the way that they pressured this black professor. I mean, he just obviously gave up, it seems. So we have Dr. Nathaniel Pete with us. Again, oh my goodness, looks like we're getting a recording there. So Doc, you can hang up and let me call you back now, all right? And we should be A-okay. The call had dropped, and we're having little challenges with our service providers, in fact. But we should be getting him any second now, so give us a few seconds. Yes, I think we have Dr. No, it's a recording that we're getting. Doc, if you're listening, can you just hang up and let me actually call you back? Let me switch over to WhatsApp and see if that will make a difference. Wow, unavailable. No, it can't be. We were talking to Doc just a while ago off the air. And listen, just bear with us as we try to make the reconnect. And I think we have now. Ladies and gentlemen, it is now time for the big story. Dr. Nathaniel Pete is my guest. Good morning, Doc.
6: Good morning. How are you doing, Richie? Good to be with you this morning.
5: All right. Wonderful. Wonderful to have you. And just to repeat our introduction about the death of the Cambridge professor, Jason R. Day, over there in the United Kingdom, which has sparked a much wider conversation about race and academic scrutiny, media responsibility, and the treatment of black professionals in the public eye. This morning, we want to examine this issue, and we're very pleased to have you with us, Doc. First of all, what stands out to you most about the Jason R. Day case?
6: Well, you know, what stands out the most to me is just the media lynching. He had well over 200 and something articles that came out in the space of about 10 to 14 days. And the key thing about this is that the key fact around this situation is that Liverpool John Moores University did not uphold the plagiarism allegation concerning Professor Jason R. Day's PhD. Mm-hmm. And in addition to that, they stated that it was honest and a reasonable error. However, when Cambridge looked into it again, they upheld it again, but it is now because of an independent allegation that has created this intense, disproportionate media lynching of this man. And it suggests to me that black academics who reach historically exclusive positions held by white people can face a particular intense and racialized form of scrutiny. Legitimate questions about academic standards must be investigated. But in Arde's case, the discussion appeared to move beyond particular allegations and towards questioning whether or not this black man deserved to occupy such a prestigious position at all.
5: Mm-hmm. So the question of whether race and professional status influence this story, it is obvious based on what you have just said. What does this case tell us in greater detail about black academics and professionals and how they are sometimes treated when allegations are made against them, Doc?
6: I mean, it is very concerning. It is incredibly concerning. Because when you are talking about black professionals, looking further about our qualifications when you get a job, especially as this D&I, which is diversity and inclusion and equality, has been ripped from many institutions, many corporations, many professional organizations. There are incredible warning signs within this, because identity and our ability for us as black people to function, it is intertwined into the institutional racism that is in these institutions. And I feel that the identity as of being black professionals, black academics, that identity cannot be separated from some historically, institutionally racist and systematic, where we have had systematic racism and systemic racism that has existed in many of these organizations. And so this is the great concern, because the separation of the identity of being melanated with black skin versus our professional standards, our academic achievements, it is almost as though it cannot be separated, because in the minds of these institutions, it is intertwined.
5: One of the most troubling aspects of this case is what happened after the allegations were investigated.

0: all should have carried that level of distinction, but it didn't. What it did is, in fact, created a campaign of plagiarism against this man who had been cleared of this plagiarism from the Liverpool University that he did his PhD in 2015 at, where they had stated honest mistakes. And so the headline inaccuracies shows the level of irresponsibility that the media had. Whether or not it was cleared, whether or not it was unresolved, the allegations were should have been properly distinguished. And the relevance and the language should have been used that did not include race, that did not include race, but instead they should have had some level of compassion, considering that this man suffered from autism. And you know that autistic people have deeper emotional problems with regulation of emotion because of the neurodiverse condition.
1: Mm-hmm.
0: And so this should not have been treated as an attack on the man, but it should have been a responsible media journalism that would have protected it from becoming a trial and a lynching by the media.
1: So what might have started out as seemingly fair journalism seems to have sort of transcended to becoming excessive and maybe unfair media scrutiny, would you say?
0: Absolutely, without a doubt. You know, you see, the problem that we have is when you compare a certain prince that is no longer a prince, Andrew, right? Moving the spotlight from him as one publication had suggested, and now going over to Arde, it just shows the level of irresponsibility, because how can you move it from a scandal like that into something which was an honest mistake that he made in 2015, where he was cleared of the plagiarism? The press should not have this level of freedom. And this whole thing has had a chilling effect on black people living in the United Kingdom. You see, I believe that the level of attacks that this man went through. I was speaking with a friend that is a professor who was talking with Jason before he died.
1: Mm-hmm.
0: She told me that these internal problems had been happening for the last 9 months. And the intensity was that 9 months. But Cambridge University had said in a statement that these murmurs had begun the moment he went into position, as well as others that have said likewise,
1: mm-hmm.
0: with Diane Abbott's speech that she did yesterday at the vigil. But, you know, universities should conduct a rigorous check, I agree, before appointments, but not after individual has been publicly promoted, you know, as an institutional symbol. They need to thoroughly check through things.
1: Yeah.
0: And Liverpool John University, which had said that it was honest mistakes, they should have really upheld that, as opposed to dehumanizing the man through this media onslaught.
1: It's such a sad story. To the best of your knowledge, is the cause of death yet known or published?

0: Well, the cause of death has not been yet publicized, but we are collectively calling for a public inquiry around this. The fact that his thesis and his journal publication had already been invested by Liverpool, John Moores, that's John Moores University, it is in 2015. And the fact that they did not conclude that he had plagiarized the work, it is important that I believe that separate questions need to be asked, and that a inquiry needs to happen around this. It is a very chilling, a very worrying position that we are in within the diaspora, and I fully support a properly constituted independent review, and whether or not it should become a public inquiry should really depend upon the evidence regarding the number of organizations that have been involved and individuals. And I think there needs to be a possible regulatory legal standing that needs to be put in place to stop these types of failures. And an examination on the existing mechanisms may need to be looked at, and it should examine heavily racial and disability related considerations and the cumulative effect of the coverage that was disproportionate. And it should not begin by assuming that any particular person or organization causes death, but that question should be left directly to the legal and medical processes. But as for now, the police have described the death as unexpected, but don't believe it to be suspicious. And that does not establish either the cause of death or a causal link with the media coverage. However, the media have really had a disproportionate level of promoting this allegation much more than others, because there are current academics that are in position that have plagiarized work that are white and did not have this level of
1: Scrutiny,
0: scrutiny,
1: yeah.
0: and they're still in position right now.
1: So if we, as we believe, there is a racial dimension here, the question is whether or not it could have consequences beyond one individual. I mean, could cases like this make black academics and other minority professionals afraid to step into senior public positions?
0: Well, I mean, it has been felt across the entire diaspora with the glass ceiling for many years. Black people have struggled to get into senior appointments where juniors are promoted before them, even though the experience sits with those black individuals. When we're looking at board positions in the United Kingdom in the FTSE 100, we have less than 2%, 1%, in fact, and there's one person that is on a senior board in the FTSE 100 or FTSE 250. These are their companies. I mean, so black people have continually struggled to even attain these high positions, and so it suggests. It suggests that there is a lot of work that needs to be done still, even though we have a lot of support for diversity and inclusion and equity. I'm not even going to say equality. I'm going to say equity, because even if we look at two people that have dyslexia, one person has dyslexia, the other person doesn't have dyslexia. You put a pen and paper in front of them, give them exactly the equal time, exactly the equal length of pencil, the exact same amount of paper, the equal amount, because of the diverse brain of one person, it does not make it equal. And so we have to speak about equity in this space, because the black people have for many years struggled to reach the heights in positions of leadership at traditionally white organizations, where this, institutional, systemic, and systematic racism has existed in some of these very old institutions and companies.
1: And finally, what lessons should, Jamaica, the Caribbean, and the international media take from the controversy now surrounding Professor Jason Arde's death?
0: I think the principal lesson really that that the Caribbean and the international media should learn is that it should never dehumanize anybody. I would say that the Caribbean media needs to independently verify the British reporting instead of reproducing its assumptions and give the former findings the same prominence and as the allegations themselves. I would even say that they really should examine whether racial stereotypes are shaping the narrative within these stories and avoid turning one black professional into a referendum against all black excellence, but instead look at the disparities that exist in the United Kingdom, look at the FTSE 100, look at the FTSE 250, look at the university appointments of black chancellors, look at the prison system, look at all of the, HMPPS, how many black governors do we have, It's looking at all of those things, recognizing the additional vulnerabilities of neurodivergent people, and also looking and investigating how to protect families and private individuals from unnecessary intrusion, and remember that prestige does not remove a person's humanity. Professor Arde, he was entitled and should have been entitled to the same standards that the other academic individuals that had whereby their plagiarism was upheld, where his wasn't upheld, he should have been given the same level of standards. It should have been no lower. It should have been no higher. And the legitimate scrutiny is necessary, yes, for any appointment, but it must be evidence-based. It must be proportionate, and it must be governed by the due processes. No black academic, should be treated as though one disputed allegation invalidates an entire career or proves that racial inclusion itself has failed.
1: Almost 100,000 people have now signed a petition drawn up by the Good Law Project calling for an immediate public inquiry. They claimed the death of Professor Arde was the direct result of the sustained press harassment which Mr. Arde was subject to, and said racism lay at the heart of the story. Dr. Nathaniel Peat, I thank you so much for joining us this morning and sharing your thoughts on this very, very important issue, forcing us to ask some questions, serious questions about fairness, responsibility, and the standards we apply to one another. Thank you, Dr. Peat, and have a good day.
0: Thanks, Richie. Good to speak.
1: All right, take all care. The best. Bye-bye. That was, let's do it,
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3: McPlagiarism, and over recent weeks, articles have pored over every aspect of Professor Arde's life. According to one media monitoring organization, 249 national press articles appeared about him in just 22 days, 75% of them after a resignation statement in which he said he had reached the limits of what any person should reasonably be expected to endure. Over 80,000 people have now signed a petition calling for an independent inquiry into what they call the relentless press harassment in the lead up to his death. Arde, who had autism, admitted to making formatting and citation errors in early work, but denied allegations of plagiarism and deliberate dishonesty. After criticism of a lack of duty of care, today Cambridge is
1: I'm really glad I got a chance to have that conversation this morning. I've been wanting to for a few days now.

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0: Song is called Darker Shade of Black. That is the man Amber Lee coming through at 7:31 in the morning. We're on our break. As a matter of fact, we're going to our next feature. It's now time for I Don't Have the Answers. Do you? Stay tuned.
1: Break down all my defenses every time I tell you.
2: 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Introducing I Don't Have the Answers. 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
0: Welcome to our fun feature, I Don't Have the Answers, Do You? And this morning, I have an interesting one for you. Let's get to it. Have you ever been driving, minding your own business, when somebody suddenly steps into the road? And the funniest part is that they actually see you, yet them just walk out. They look directly at your vehicle. Many times they make eye contact with you and just continue walking. Like they're saying, yeah, I see you, but let's see what you're going to do. Excuse me, sir. What exactly am I supposed to do? Fly over you? Because apparently you have decided that the road is now your personal living room. And some pedestrians have this special confidence about them. They don't even speed up, you know. They walk slowly, meandering across as if you in a vehicle made of metal are the one that should stop. You blow the horn, beep, beep. They turn around and they give you that look like, why are you making so much noise? Why am I making so much noise? Because I'm trying to prevent your obituary from being written on the front page of tomorrow's newspaper. And then there's the pedestrian who crosses halfway, stops in the middle of the road, and starts checking them phone. Dark truth. Haven't you seen that yourself? Hey, sister. What are you doing? Checking your WhatsApp message? Really? Listeners, drivers are expected to be alert and patient and defensive. And yes, we should always give pedestrians the right of way where required. But pedestrians also need to understand something. Right of way does not mean right to die. So please, look before crossing. Don't assume that every driver sees you. And if a vehicle is approaching, maybe, just maybe, if you're a pedestrian, let it pass. Please, may I beg you? Because the way some people walk into the traffic, man, you would swear that they have 9 lives and a lot of comprehensive insurance. Listeners, I don't have the answers. Do you? I want to hear from you, as usual. Keep the conversation going on 876-861-4753 or 877-255-3086.
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4: All right. New music from Massacre and Craft. This one is emerging right now as one of the leading tracks from the album Forever.

New music from the album Forever Rain from Massacre. Two lyrical DJs, Craft alongside Massacre on this track. All right, all right, all right.

0: modeling them flat.
1: Hey, beg your peace, right? All right. Edited by
2: 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Some get a hype on a man now, spend on them.
1: Another new one is called Spend. Fresh music from Massacre.

Georgette says, Professor Arday's situation really hit me differently because I work in a university myself. I see firsthand how much pressure comes with working in higher education, and it makes me think about how much harder it can be for black professionals to navigate these institutions. And she's writing from the United States of America. And, you know, she goes on to say a bit more. We'll look at that and share it with you after the news. Right now, it's news time, ladies and gentlemen. Let's get to it.

0: Good morning, I am Tracy Spence with your morning news for Tuesday, August 18, 2026. Opposition spokesperson on land, Lothan Cousins, is demanding immediate public disclosure of the court order used to carry out last week's demolition exercise in Cooper's Pen, Trelawney. Some 40 families, comprising of children and the elderly, were affected when their homes were demolished. In a statement from the People's National Party, PNP, Monday, Mr. Cousins warns that if the order had expired without a lawful extension, the state faces a serious exposure to damages claims. He also notes that 99 residents were subject to the order under the Court of Appeal rulings. Mr. Cousins is urging all residents impacted outside of the strict parameters of the historical order to seek independent legal advice. Justice Minister Delroy Chuck says too many criminal cases are going to trial. He said the prosecution and the defense should instead use plea bargaining arrangements. Stakeholders in the justice sector, including defense attorneys, have taken issue with the length of time it has taken for some criminal matters to be tried. Speaking at the judiciary's annual strategic management retreat at the AC Hotel in Kingston, Mr. Chuck noted that in the United States, approximately 90% of all cases are settled through plea bargaining. He said his ministry will discuss the matter with the Office of the Director of Public Prosecutions, DPP, in a bid to have cases resolved in a timely manner. Mr. Chuck suggested that if criminal cases are not completed within a reasonable time frame, they should be dismissed because of constitutional breaches. A veteran central banker and a former regional financial stability advisor, Dr. R. Brian Langren, has been named the new governor of the Bank of Jamaica, BOJ. The Ministry of Finance announced his appointment in a release on Monday. Dr. Langren's appointment will be effective Wednesday, August 19. He succeeds Richard Bowles, whose term ends Tuesday after 7 years. The appointment was made by the Governor General in Council following the selection process run by a search committee set up in April, which the ministry said considered a field of both local and international candidates. Dr. R. Brian Langren arrives with more than 2 decades in central banking, financial stability, and multilateral development work. He has held senior roles at the BOJ in financial stability and economic research. Meanwhile, government-mandated water prohibition orders across 7 parishes are now in effect. The orders take effect on August 17 and will remain in force until further notice. They apply to Kingston, St. Andrew, St. Thomas, St. Mary, Portland, St. Anne, and St. Catherine. Under the orders, no person shall use or cause water supplied by the National Water Commission, NWC, to be used for non-essential purposes. Prohibited activities include irrigation or watering of gardens, lawns, grounds, and farms, refilling or supplying of ponds or swimming pools, washing of vehicles with a hose, watering or washing of roadway pavements, paths, garages, or outrooms, or any activity requiring excessive or unusual quantities of water. NWC says water should only be used for normal domestic services such as drinking, cooking, washing, bathing, and sanitation. The Ministry of Water, Environment, and Climate Change issued the prohibition notice last week, Wednesday. International news, President Donald Trump has threatened to bomb U.S. ally Oman if it gets in the way of his administration's talks with Iran. According to media reports, the president made the threat during a phone interview on Monday. The U.S. and Oman have been negotiating separately with Tehran to reopen the Strait of Hormuz, a waterway that is vital to the global economy. It has been largely closed for nearly 6 months since the start of the U.S.-Iran war. Oman borders the southern side of the strait and said it is a neutral country in this conflict. However, it has suffered a number of strikes from Iran. Earlier on Monday, Iranian officials said they were close to finalizing a deal with Oman. Meanwhile, the future of talks between the U.S. and Iran is unclear as a 60-day memorandum of understanding between the two sides is expiring. In sports, Jamaica's young reggae boys will face Italy, Ivory Coast, and Uzbekistan in Group E at the FIFA Under-17 World Cup Qatar 2026 with less than 100 days to go before the tournament kicks off. The tournament runs from November 19 to December 13 in Qatar, marking the second of five consecutive editions the country will host through to 2029. Jamaica opens its campaign against Italy on November 20. 3 days later, the young reggae boys face Uzbekistan before wrapping up the group stage against Ivory Coast on November 26. All matches will be played at the Aspire Zone Competition Complex. And that is it for the news. On behalf of the news and production team, I am Tracy Spence. Do have yourselves a good morning.
1: And to you, Tracy, we say, do have yourself
2: a good morning.
1: All right. Thank you very much, Tracy, as always, for presenting our news package. Local, regional, international news and sports. And we have that for you every weekday morning at 7:45 right here on the Richerby Morning Show. The time is now 8 minutes before the hour of 8 o'clock already. And we're going to 9 o'clock this morning. Richard Renford is getting ready to take over with Soulful Days coming up at 9 o'clock this morning on Richard B. Radio. And I think it goes today until 1 o'clock when DJ Spinal steps in with Turn Up Tuesday. And that is exactly what it will be. Mago, turn it up big time. Hey, Spinal, try turn it up, but don't turn it over. Zinza, maximum respects. Morning, Sharon, I see your message. Big ups to the party master. Have a great day. Thank you very much. We appreciate that. And all those who have been jumping in the chat room and sharing messages, we appreciate you. And we thank you. Of course, got a message out of Hartford, Connecticut. And obviously, Audley is a man who has a good sense of humor. And he says in a voice note, Richie, I hear you mention earlier that the call dropped. Did you by any chance try to catch it or take it back up off the floor? Oh my goodness, Audley, that one cracked me up, I believe you me. Well, I didn't actually, because things were sorted out in time, but maybe the next time I have a dropped call, maybe that is exactly what I should do. I'll tell you about it on air. Audley, big up yourself and keep the jokes coming, brethren. We like them. All right, as it relates to what I carried in the big story, as I mentioned, we're getting comments coming through, and it's a hot button subject. A lot of black individuals worldwide, and whether you be a high achiever or lower down the rung, the fact is this story has touched many, many lives. That story of Professor Arday. Listener says, what makes me sad is that sometimes it feels like black people have to work twice as hard to prove that we belong. And when we finally reach positions of success, there can be this extra level of scrutiny. We should absolutely be accountable when we make mistakes. But, as I always think, we have to acknowledge that racism and unconscious bias can influence how black professionals are perceived and treated. And Georgette says, for me, his story is bigger than one person. It makes me think about how universities and corporations treat black people once we finally make it in the room, and whether we truly feel like we belong there. Rest in peace, Professor Arday. Very, very sad situation. Thank you for those comments, and we truly appreciate them. Let us see what else is happening on our phone line. This one is coming from Simonese, and it says, sometimes, this has to do now with, I don't have the answers, do you, about these pedestrians who just walk out like, say, they're the ones who are made of metal and steel and iron. She says, sometimes pedestrians cross the road as if they own it because they assume that drivers will always stop or are distracted or simply lack awareness of how dangerous it can be. Some become too comfortable in busy areas where cars regularly slow down for them. But regardless of who has the right of way, pedestrians and drivers both need to be cautious because a vehicle can cause serious harm. Well said, Sim. Appreciate that. And we want you to keep those comments coming in. My phone is going off and there's a voice note. I'll check that in a little while. But right now, let me draw upon you one of the young generals in the DJ army who goes by the name Armani. And he's got a song called World Class. Brand new.

That's new music there from the man Armani, and it's called World Class. And he uses melodies from Beanie Man's Galdem Sugar and makes it into a 2026 sound that we can enjoy. Ronnie, we hope that you're doing all right in traffic. I hope it's not too bad. If you're already at work, lucky you. If you're on your way to work, we hope that you'll get there safely. Right now, we're going to take a break. It's just about 8 o'clock in the morning, and you're still a part of the Richard E. Morning Show. We're going till 9. Stick around. There's a lot more to come your way on the other side of 8 o'clock. But right now, if you want to set your watches and your clocks, set it right. It's now exactly 8 o'clock in the morning.

0: feeling. Yeah. 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

We're getting a lot of comments in relation to this matter, the demise of Professor Arday, young black professor who died recently. It seems as a result of racial pressure and all kinds of bad press that he was getting in the United Kingdom. Topic that we discussed this morning with Dr. Pete in The Big Story. I'm going to share some of those comments with you momentarily. But I want to play a song from Hope and Linda's brand new EP to be released on the 21st of August. It's called A Miracle. And this, we understand, is going to be a very personal, a somber, gospel-influenced project produced by the I Repent Records family and distributed globally through Zojack Worldwide. And Hopeton Linda, you know, they call him the pen. He has written some of the biggest songs in reggae. Telephone Love, songs like Bosha Banton's Wanna Be Loved, songs like Shabba Ranks' Mr. Loverman, and I could go on and on. Do you know that he wrote Red Rose for Gregory Four, Gregory Isaacs? So they call him the pen, and he's coming out with this new project. It's an EP. He says, this project is my most personal. It's a testimony, giving God thanks for a miracle. Hopeton Lindo says, I did this EP to help strengthen anyone who may be going through a difficult time. It can be emotional writing and singing these songs. I hope people listening will find comfort in these uplifting tracks. God is the greatest. Never give up. Just pray and believe miracles will, in fact, come true. So it's Hopeton Lindo. It's brand new music, and I'm giving you maybe one or two songs.

EP is going to see the light of day on the 21st of this month. As usual, we get them early, and so we give you a chance to hear them early as well. Hopeton Lindo, I can't wait to get my hands on this new project of yours, and best wishes always, bro. And good to see that you're sending us these songs that are of a personal nature, and songs that will empower and spiritually uplift the listeners. We appreciate that every time. Now, we're getting a message here in relation to the same Professor Arday demise. Grand Rising Richard B., there is much I can say, but it's not radio ready. But condolences to the professor's family first. I pray we can realize that every table is not for us, but if we build our own tables, we would be better off. This school is never going to change, so we need to come together and educate our own people. We are powerful, intelligent people. When we stop comparing ourselves to each other and other people, there will be unity amongst us that is unbreakable. All right, thank you, Nicola, for sending that note in. Let's see, Pauline says, my God, just deliver me. Water is in my pipes. All right. So, yeah, she just got water back. We mentioned earlier this morning that Pauline says, what would make her day?

0: this gentleman, because a lot of people are making, you know, issues, especially when I read, you know, the local papers of, about his own orientation. All that, that has nothing to do with the fact of the whole prejudicial and, you know, psychological racial profiling of what they call minority. I don't adhere to that term, but that's what they refer to us as, black and brown people. You know, it's really sad because we face that kind of persecution day in, day out. It's like the scrutiny is that we undergo, a lot of those other Caucasian people don't. And I see where in many cases they don't even have the educational acumen or know-how and understanding. Morning. Adhere to that term, but that's what they refer to us as, black and brown people. You know, it's really sad because we face that kind of persecution day in, day out. It's like the scrutiny is that we undergo, a lot of those other Caucasian people don't. And I see where in many cases they don't even have the educational acumen or know-how and understanding like we do, because we teach from a cultural or an, you know, a background as PhD scholars, that a lot of us can tell a story that is different from them. And that's the thing about it, that, you know, they hate to see it when, you know, we rise to positions that they think should be given to them or handed to them. And as such, every time you rise to that kind of, they always seek some kind of ways to pull you down. And, you know, this is a message to, you know, other black or brown educators of, you know, the PhD scholar levels, to stand your ground, you know, and don't let, because of people pressure or whatever, it leads you to the kind of circumstance, because we still don't know if it's suicide, commit or what, but, you know, obviously what occurred played a big part into his downbringing. Big up yourself, bless up the world family, and, you know, big up Jamaica all the time, and stay strong.
1: All right. Thank you very much, Ricardo. Appreciate that. And you can keep more comments coming in. 876-861-4753. 877-255-3086. I want to say good morning also to my good friend Rupi T in the tri-state area. And I know that you've taken on some new tasks recently. Hope that everything is going well with that. And I want to wish you a great day today, bro. And thanks for your short message. Have a good one, Rupi. Ladies and gentlemen, it's now just about 18 minutes on the downside of 8 o'clock. We turn the beat around with some soca energy for you right now. We inform, we educate, and guess what? We entertain.

All the disabled people in England will soon be able to travel by bus for free all day, every day, starting April next year, based on an announcement that was made today by the government in the United Kingdom. All disabled people in the UK will be able to travel by bus for free any time of day, starting April next year.

So who is this man that has been appointed as the new Bank of Jamaica governor? I'm going to share with you what I know about him. Dr. R. Brian Langren. Who is he?

It's 8:30, but I want to squeeze one more soca song in because somebody also, whilst I was thinking about it, they actually asked me if I could play it. So I'm going to play it by request, voice. Final soca selection this morning. Tuesday morning coming down on the Richard B. Morning Show. No, sir.

I had no plans to misbehave, but then I looked at my map and now I can't behave myself. When you take a look and you see the level of listenership that we have, how must I behave myself? This call for some misbehavior. Honestly. Palm Beach, Florida. Palm Beach Garden to be exact. Fort Pierce, FLA. Philadelphia, PA. Scarborough, Ontario, Canada. Fort Lauderdale, Florida. Houston, Texas. Palm Bay, Florida. Montreal, Quebec, Canada. Spanish Town, Port Moore, St. Catherine, Jamaica. I can't be a myself. When the radar is showing that the listenership is at a peak, I can't be here myself. Montego Bay, look at you. Kingston, Jamaica. What up? Bristol, UK. Teaneck, NJ. Hillsborough, Oregon. Alexandria, VA. Brooklyn, NY. Slough in UK. Petersburg in FLA. What up? Mandeville, Jamaica. Santa Cruz. Franklin Square, NY. Boca Raton, FLA. I was behaving myself all morning until I looked at my map. I've not even mentioned Bayonne in New Jersey yet. I've not mentioned Silver Spring in Maryland. I didn't touch Bram.

When the soca start playing, many people lose control. 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

level, even if you're on the job. You can't just listen to soca, man. 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That wraps up my soca segment right here on the Richie B Morning Show. Now I can go back to behaving myself. I'll be right back. Breaking news.

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7: 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Sousa Q made your debut yesterday. Big respects. Afternoon radio. No good, not good. Right, SQ. Big of yourself and good luck going forward, sweet child. Ladies and gentlemen, Dr. R. Brian Langren has been appointed the new governor of the Bank of Jamaica, succeeding Richard Biles, whose 7-year tenure ended on Tuesday. Well, in fact, ends today, coming to think of it. The appointment follows a search process led by a committee established in April, which assessed local and international candidates for the position. Dr. Langren brings more than 2 decades of experience in central banking, financial stability, and multilateral development. So how much do you really know about this gentleman? We don't know a lot from where we sit, but what we have gleaned, we can in fact share with you. So, sorry, Dr. R. Brian Langren holds a PhD in economics from Pennsylvania State University, where he specialized in econometrics. He previously earned both his BSc and MSc in economics from the University of the West Indies, Mona. Dr. Langren spent about 16 years at the Bank of Jamaica and established what Kartak described as the first financial stability department among Caribbean central banks. So he has been making his name for some time. It was back in 2009, then BOJ's Director of Financial Stability, Dr. Langren was part of Jamaica's team involved in discussions with the International Monetary Fund concerning the country's economic program and financial system stability. Let me tell you a little bit more about Dr. Langren, the new BOJ governor. Himself and BOJ economist Araldo Moulton developed a framework for quarterly residential real estate price indices for Jamaica using the National Housing Trust data covering dwellings across all 14 parishes. Their work also produced specific indices for the parishes of St. Catherine and Kingston and St. Andrew. Later on down in 2017, he became Kartak's resident advisor in financial stability, providing expertise in areas including macroprudential surveillance, stress testing, and financial risk management. And then in June of 2026, as recent as that, he published commentary on central banks, stable coins, and digital finance with a particular focus on Caribbean and developing countries. That is the man who has now been appointed the new governor of the Bank of Jamaica, and he takes up that position today, the 18th of August, he said, and I quote, "I am committed to preserving the bank's hard-won credibility and independence, to keeping inflation low and stable." I like that, Doc. "And," he says, "to advancing the modernization of our financial system for the benefit of every Jamaican." Well said, Doc. And we're encouraged by those statements. I wish you well in your new position. It's a very, very important role that you have to play in our nation's development. And we can only wish you all the very, very best. Enemies, stay far.

Man from Guinea, West Africa. I want to say good morning to Tracy. Tracy Wall, a good friend of mine. She's a teacher. She was actually in Guinea teaching English for a while. Back to Jamaica. Stopped by recently. Herself, her daughter, her sister. Good morning, Tracy.

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Like this one from Takana Zion. Man from Conakry in Guinea. Makalax and the crew. Lodge up yourself. Run tune, I am in.

0: don't wine, I don't wine, I don't wine, make you weird designer. 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What do that?
1: One of my friends overseas just sent me an image of the kinds of detail calculations and stuff.

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Stolen sister Kip Ritchie lost his father recently, and we want to say deepest condolences to you, Kip Rich. Daddy got died kind of suddenly. If you can reach Kip Rich, pass some condolences, all right? Here comes Christopher Martin on the Serato Rhythm.

off. Apparently he was a suspect and he fell asleep on a roof. And the police climbed the ladder. Went up to the roof. Brother was fast asleep when them grab onto him in a man. They gave him what is being called a roof awakening. Arresting him after a two-day standoff for assaulting emergency responders. Now he's behind bars and will have his day in court. You want to see how the man is here? What amazes me sometimes is how these people, so-called rude boys, how them shake and all wet up themselves when police grab onto them. Can you imagine? You get

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Morning Scarborough. Morning Islington, both in St. Mary and in the United Kingdom.

0: Richard Rainford is next with Soulful Days. Have yourselves a great day, everybody. Thanks for your time, your attention, your participation today. I loved it. Have a great day now.
1: Black women, they don't like to take instructions. They don't like to follow the lead of nobody. The only lead they want to follow is themselves. And that's why a lot of them walk around lost, running around like a chicken with their head cut off. They don't like to be told what to do. It's in their genes. It's in their DNA. That's why it's always that combative type of relationship between a

0: very subtle, very submissive, very easy to deal with. They haven't came up the way black women have came up. But that's why a lot of black men date outside of their race. When you're dealing with black women, you're gonna deal with some kickback. They not just gonna do whatever the you say just because you making the bread and butter. White women follow the lead of their men. They would follow with no problem. It's a part of their genes. They always been following their man for centuries, man. They'll stay at home, take care of the kids, do whatever the white man asks them to do. So we don't want a woman that's always gonna be fighting with us over simple-minded shit. Black women, they've been dealing with our bullshit for years. So when we get some money and we start to act a certain type of way and be demanding, they not gonna put up with that bullshit. The white woman might deal with that type of shit because she just happy to have a black man. So she's gonna follow his lead and do whatever he says. Instead of him trying to figure out and deal with the black woman and communicate with her on a certain level, he say forget that and get him a white woman and keep it moving.
1: Hold on, hold on. Let me see now. On a Tuesday night, you've got Holby City, EastEnders, Midsummer Murders, or the Caribbean Renaissance.
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0: One of my goals is to move to Jamaica before retirement age. Sometimes I will have conversations with friends and they will ask me, what are my goals? I will tell them I want to move to Jamaica successfully before retirement age. The feedback I would get, are you crazy? Why would you do that? The crime rate is crazy high there. One of my friends went down and got unalive. While I understand that crime is in the country, but at the same time crime is everywhere, why am I worrying about things out of my control? Why should I live in fear? Unfortunately, bad things happen all around the world all the time. I mean, if you are that worried about crime, why don't you go and create your own CCTV camera surveillance team for Jamaica and partner with the Jamaica Force and help them solve crime in the country? Like, maybe that would work. Why waste time talking about the issue? Let's spend time talking about how we can help to solve it. Like, for example, creating more well-paid jobs, creating more businesses in the country, and paying more taxes so we can demand more well-lit streets in the country. If you ain't coming up with a solution, shut up projecting your fear onto other people. Thank you.
1: The strongest people are not those who show strength in front of us, but those who fight battles we know nothing about.
2: Dystopian UK traffic cameras use AI to spy on drivers. UK drivers will be the first in the world to be spied on by AI. This follows the launch of a controversial new speed camera. The camera, nicknamed Big Brother's Cash Machine by motorist advocates, uses AI and 4D radar to spy on drivers inside their cars. That means it won't just be able to catch out speeding drivers, but anyone who uses their phone or fails to wear a seatbelt while sat behind the wheel. The Red Speed Sentio camera was first installed on the A23 in Lambeth, South London, where it was trialled on unsuspecting drivers. The AI camera is capable of keeping an eye on up to 6 lanes of traffic and can talk to other cameras en route to check for average speeds. They can even check your car for insurance and tax. However, the cameras have already been criticised for being a step too far. Nick Freeman, a lawyer who specialises in motoring, said, "As drivers, we are all becoming sitting ducks. This could just be a step too far." Meanwhile, Jake Herfert, head of Big Brother Watch, said, "This kind of intrusive and creepy surveillance treats every passerby as a potential suspect. It poses a threat to everyone's privacy. People should be free to go about their lives," he added. However, statistics suggest that fatalities near speed cameras in London have fallen by 58%. Transport for London has insisted that AI functionality is not currently in use.
3: Women can know 100 ways to catch a man cheating, but don't know 3 ways to make a man happy. You do all this paying attention. You paying attention to all the negative bullshit. You paying attention to the inconsistencies of his daily routine, of how he treats you. But you ain't trying to find the root. You ain't trying to find the root of why he changed on you. You just think that he cheated. Oh, he cheating. No, maybe because I'm going through some shit. Maybe I'm really depressed. Maybe that you're not really fulfilling your role as a woman. Maybe you're not making me happy.
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book now for Sunday, 20th of September at the O2 Academy, Brixton. The Prophet and the Messenger, two reggae giants on one stage for one unmissable epic night. You are strongly advised to book your

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2: Set your clocks for Mondays 1 till 5 p.m. GMT time for another edition of the Great Vibes and Good Glorious Music. And some chat with me, DJ Elaine, right here on Sky Radio Jamaica.
3: Good like gold, Elaine Smith. You're good like gold.
4: From Feature Story News in Brussels, I'm William Denslow. The UK says it will continue to support Ukraine despite Russia's warning of consequences for delivering British-made drones to the country. London's pledged to deliver thousands of drones to Ukraine in 2026, most produced by British manufacturers. Ollie Barrett in London says the British government has responded defiantly to Moscow's warning, reaffirming its commitment to support Ukraine against Russian aggression.
5: The Ministry of Defence here in Britain insisting that the UK stands shoulder to shoulder with Ukraine and going on to say that Russia should be in no doubt about the resolve of this government to stand against Russian aggression.
4: Iran says an understanding has been reached on transit through the Strait of Hormuz, even as US President Donald Trump's warned he would attack Oman, a long-standing American ally, if it interferes with US efforts in the vital waterway. The announcement comes as the 60-day memorandum of understanding between Washington and Tehran's expired, without a broader peace deal. And Iran says what it calls gross American violations rendered the deadline meaningless. The agreement was meant to provide a framework for resolving the war's thorniest issues, including the future of Iran's nuclear stockpiles. Nick Harper reports from Washington.
6: The memorandum of understanding has now expired. It was that 60-day period where really both sides were meant to deal with the much thornier issues, to try and work out a long-term peace plan and work out what happened to Iran's nuclear stockpiles. That simply hasn't happened, and there's no plan at

0: from their red lines, and President Trump thinks turning up the pressure from that point of view might bring them to the table.
1: Myanmar's president holding talks with Russian President Vladimir Putin. Several bilateral agreements are expected, covering defence, energy and infrastructure cooperation. And US appeals courts ruled that the publicly available evidence does not support the Pentagon's decision to blacklist Chinese drone manufacturer DJI as a national security threat. The Defense Department placed the company on its restricted list several years ago, a designation the firm sought to overturn. From bureaus worldwide, this is FSN.
2: With FSN Spotlight, I'm Simon Marks, looking again today at what happens if the war in Iran does not end. The Memorandum of Understanding signed 2 months ago by the US and Iran has now expired without any movement towards the full-scale peace negotiation that it envisaged. Alison Miner, former National Security Council Director for Arabian Peninsula Affairs, says the world now needs to brace for prolonged economic dislocation.
3: I think it means the Strait of Hormuz being compromised for the foreseeable future. I think that water always finds a way to flow, and we will see potentially more traffic through the strait, but not a full pre-war level. I think that the prospects for a negotiated settlement that is blessed by Tehran, that is blessed by Washington and the international community, is appearing increasingly unlikely. And I think the Gulf solution will be to diversify as much as possible. So there's no single industry that is resilient against continued disruptions from Iran, whether it be attacks on the Gulf or disruption in the Strait of Hormuz. And I think the unfortunate thing about warfare today is that it doesn't take a catastrophic attack with advanced weapons to have those consequences.
2: She spoke to Foreign Policy magazine, reflecting the absence of any international optimism about the Strait of Hormuz being reopened anytime soon.
1: The main news again. The UK says it will continue to support Ukraine despite Russia's warning of consequences for delivering British-made drones. Iran says an understanding has been reached on transit through the Strait of Hormuz. It comes despite US President Donald Trump's warning that it would attack Oman if it interferes with US efforts in the vital waterway. And Myanmar's president is holding talks with Russia's president, Vladimir Putin. And that's the latest feature story news. William Denslow reporting. From feature story news in Brussels, I'm William Denslow. The UK says it will...

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1: A prayer to hinder the enemy from approaching you. Heavenly Father, I come before you in the name of Jesus, recognizing that you are my protector and deliverer. I acknowledge that I have enemies who seek to harm me, but I know that you are greater than any adversary I may face. I ask for your divine intervention and protection from those who seek to do me harm. Lord, I pray that you would surround me with your hedge of protection, like you did for Job, keeping me safe from the attacks of the enemy. Guard my mind, my heart, and my physical well-being from any evil intent that may be directed towards me. I declare that no weapon formed against me shall prosper, and every tongue that rises against me in judgment shall be condemned. Father, I ask that you would hinder the plans and schemes of my enemies. Disrupt their strategies and confound their purposes. Let confusion come upon them, causing them to turn away from me and to be unable to approach or harm me. By the authority I have in Jesus Christ, I rebuke every spirit of darkness and every demonic force that seeks to come against me. I declare that they have no power or authority over me because I am covered by the blood of Jesus. Lord, I also pray for those who may harbor ill intentions towards me. Soften their hearts, open their eyes to the truth, and lead them to repentance. May your love and forgiveness transform their hearts and turn them away from their wicked ways. Help me, Lord, to walk in wisdom and discernment. Guide my steps and lead me on paths of righteousness. Grant me discernment to recognize any potential danger or harmful influence that may come my way. Give me the strength to stand firm in my faith and resist the attacks of the enemy. I thank you, Lord, for your faithfulness and protection. I trust in your unfailing love and know that you are always with me. In Jesus' name I pray. Amen.

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I know you've had a few disappointments in life. And maybe a hurt or two. But you just can't give up on love. So please, won't you try just one more time? 'Cause I

0: My name is George Floyd, and this is the story of me. I came into this world on October 14th, 1973. I grew up in Houston, Texas, surrounded by my loved ones, and had dreams of making a positive impact on my community. As a young man, I faced personal struggles but remained resilient. I worked hard to support myself and my family, striving to provide a better future for my children. I had a passion for basketball and was known for my friendly and charismatic personality. Tragically, on May 25th, 2020, my life was cut short in a heartbreaking incident that shocked the world. It began when police officers in Minneapolis, Minnesota, responded to a call regarding a counterfeit note. During my arrest, one officer, Derek Chauvin, knelt on my neck for approximately 9 minutes, despite my plea for help and my inability to breathe. The incident was captured on video, luckily, which later circulated widely, revealing the brutality of my encounter. Police officer Chauvin was sentenced to 22 years in prison for what he did to me. My death served as a catalyst for a global movement against police brutality and systemic racism, demanding justice and reforms within law enforcement institutions. My memory continues to inspire countless individuals to fight against systemic racism and advocate for justice and equality. My name is now synonymous with the pursuit of meaningful change, as people come together to ensure that no one else goes through what I went through. Follow for more videos just like this.
1: Remember what you must do when they undervalue you, when they think your softness is your weakness, when they treat your kindness like it is their advantage. You awaken every dragon, every wolf, every monster that sleeps inside you, and you remind them what hell looks like when it wears the skin of a gentle human.

0: From Feature Story News in Brussels, I'm William Denslow. The UK says it will continue to support Ukraine despite Russia's warning of consequences for delivering British-made drones to the country. London's pledged to deliver thousands of drones to Ukraine in 2026, most produced by British manufacturers. Ollie Barrett in London says the British government has responded defiantly to Moscow's warning, reaffirming its commitment to support Ukraine against Russian aggression.
1: The Ministry of Defence here in Britain insisting that the UK stands shoulder to shoulder with Ukraine and going on to say that Russia should be in no doubt about the resolve of this government to stand against Russian aggression.
0: Iran says an understanding has been reached on transit through the Strait of Hormuz, even as US President Donald Trump's warned he would attack Oman, a long-standing American ally, if it interferes with US efforts in the vital waterway. The announcement comes as the 60-day memorandum of understanding between Washington and Tehran's expired, without a broader peace deal. And Iran says what it calls gross American violations rendered the deadline meaningless. The agreement was meant to provide a framework for resolving the war's thorniest issues, including the future of Iran's nuclear stockpiles. Nick Harper reports from Washington.
2: The memorandum of understanding has now expired. It was that 60-day period where really both sides were meant to deal with the much thornier issues, to try and work out a long-term peace plan and work out what happened to Iran's nuclear stockpiles. That simply hasn't happened, and there's no plan at this stage to extend that memorandum of understanding. And those negotiations appear to be deadlocked.
0: Senator Tim Kaine, a Democrat from Virginia, has announced plans to introduce a resolution barring military action against Oman when the US Senate returns from its August recess, a direct response to President Trump's threat to bomb the Gulf state if it interferes in a deal over the control of the Strait of Hormuz. James Goodison reports from Washington.
3: Alongside the naval blockade, which is pushing up prices in Iran, the sanctions are also biting. And from President Trump's point of view, he thinks, well, at the moment, the Iranian government are certainly one thing, and that is they are resolved. They are willing to stand up and take the economic pain that's being inflicted by the blockade in order to not back down from their red lines. And President Trump thinks turning up the pressure from that point of view might bring them to the table.
0: Myanmar's president holding talks with Russian President Vladimir Putin. Several bilateral agreements are expected covering defence, energy and infrastructure cooperation. And US appeals courts ruled that the publicly available evidence does not support the Pentagon's decision to blacklist Chinese drone manufacturer DJI as a national security threat. The Defence Department placed the company on its restricted list several years ago, a designation the firm sought to overturn. From bureaus worldwide, this is FSN.
4: With FSN Spotlight, I'm Simon Marks, looking again today at what happens if the war in Iran does not end. The memorandum of understanding signed 2 months ago by the US and Iran has now expired without any movement towards the full-scale peace negotiation that it envisaged. Alison Miner, former National Security Council Director for Arabian Peninsula Affairs, says the world now needs to brace for prolonged economic dislocation.
5: I think it means the Strait of Hormuz being compromised for the foreseeable future. I think that water always finds a way to flow, and we will see potentially more traffic through the strait, but not a full pre-war level. I think that the prospects for a negotiated settlement that is blessed by Tehran, that is blessed by Washington and the international community, is appearing increasingly unlikely. And I think the Gulf solution will be to diversify as much as possible. So there's no single industry that is resilient against continued disruptions from Iran, whether it be attacks on the Gulf or disruption in the Strait of Hormuz. And I think the unfortunate thing about warfare today is that it doesn't take a catastrophic attack with advanced weapons to have those consequences.
4: She spoke to Foreign Policy magazine, reflecting the absence of any international optimism about the Strait of Hormuz being reopened anytime soon.
0: The main news again. The UK says it will continue to support Ukraine despite Russia's warning of consequences for delivering British-made drones. Iran says an understanding has been reached on transit through the Strait of Hormuz. It comes despite US President Donald Trump's warning that it would attack Oman if it interferes with US efforts in the vital waterway. And Myanmar's president is holding talks with Russia's president, Vladimir Putin. And that's the latest Feature Story News. William Denslow reporting. From Feature Story News in Brussels, in Jamaica, I'm Dan Slow.
6: A final UK warning says to criminals, gangsters and thugs, your era of terror is finished. Under Prime Minister Andrew Holness and the Jamaica Labour Party government, we're dismantling your networks with unrelenting force. Surrender immediately or face arrest, imprisonment, and total collapse. Jamaica is reclaiming its future. You won't stop us. Choose peace now or perish in defeat. Why being a gangster in Jamaica is doomed. The JLP government's resolute leadership has made gang life futile and fatal. Active gangs have plummeted from over 350 in 2016 to fewer than 100 today. Through massive security investments, major firearm seizures, intelligence-led operations, and zones of special operations that reclaim communities. Criminals are hunted relentlessly, no safe havens, crippled arsenals, and zero tolerance for violence. Murders have dropped dramatically, over 40% in recent years, with Jamaica on track for its safest period in decades. Law-abiding citizens are empowered, gangs are fractured and fleeing. The JLP's commitment ensures a prosperous, peaceful Jamaica. Criminals are outmatched and heading for oblivion.
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6: The end of gangsters' paradise in Jamaica. A final warning to criminals, gangsters and thugs, your era of terror is finished. Under Prime Minister Andrew Holness and the Jamaica Labour Party government, we're dismantling your networks with unrelenting force. Surrender immediately or face arrest, imprisonment, and total collapse. Jamaica is reclaiming its future. You won't stop us. Choose peace now or perish in defeat. Why being a gangster in Jamaica is doomed. The JLP government's resolute leadership has made gang life futile and fatal. Active gangs have plummeted from over 350 in 2016 to fewer than 100 today. Through massive security investments, major firearm seizures, intelligence-led operations, and zones of special operations that reclaim communities. Criminals are hunted relentlessly, no safe havens, crippled arsenals, and zero tolerance for violence. Murders have dropped dramatically, over 40% in recent years, with Jamaica on track for its safest period in decades. Law-abiding citizens are empowered, gangs are fractured and fleeing. The JLP's commitment ensures a prosperous, peaceful Jamaica. Criminals are outmatched and heading for oblivion.
9: London, it's me, Oliver, here to tell you about another blockbuster for the October Black History Month celebration with the most hilariously funny play to date, Where There's a Will, There's a Criminal. 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
1: One cold night, a billionaire met an old poor man outside the rich man's gate. He asked him, "Don't you feel cold being outside without covering yourself with any warm clothing?" The old man replied, "I don't have any warm stuff, but I already got used to that." The billionaire replied, "Wait right there. I will enter my house and bring for you something warm to wear." The poor man got so happy and said, "I will wait for you, sir." The billionaire entered his house and got busy there and forgot about the poor man. In the morning, he remembered that poor old man and he rushed out to look for him. But unfortunately, he found the poor old man had died out of cold. He looked around and saw a note. It was written by the poor old man, and this is what the note said. "When I didn't have any warm clothes, I had the power to fight the cold because I was used to that. But when you promised me to help me, I got attached to your promise, and that took my power of resisting." Moral: don't promise anything if you can't keep your promise. It might not mean anything to you, but it could mean everything to someone else.
2: Let us pray. Father, please walk with us through the bad times as well as the good. May we be heard and understood from the suburbs to the hood. May you judge us by our hearts and not by our mistakes. And see that we get a breakthrough, however long that it takes. May you fill that void in our souls that will lay our fears to rest. Because there's no way we can live for Jesus when we're living in the flesh. So I pray that you allow our spirits to be born, grow strong, move on, know right from wrong. 1 John chapter 2, verse 15. "Do not love the world or anything in the world." And we know what that means. But listen, we know the distance we need to be away from fire to keep it missing. That doesn't mean we'll listen. Lord, you take care of fools and babies. You teach women to honor their men and men respect their ladies. But lately, so many of us have gone astray, doing wrong for so long that we've forgotten the way. Please bring us back home. Instill in us the word.

God, I give you another day and place my whole being in your hands. Protect me from danger and from everything that is not good for me. Thank you, Lord, for always blessing me and for making me overcome every day. Thank you for the deliverances I can't see and for the times you opened doors so that I could get to the place of your purpose. Thank you for being my shelter when the storms of life try to take away my peace. And even many times when I don't have an answer, I continue to trust you. Because that was my choice, to trust in everything you do. Because you are my hope, the Lord who gives me peace and the strength I need to carry on. Thank you for being with me every day of my life. Thank you for being my protector and my listener. I thank you in Jesus' name. Amen.

prayer to hinder the enemy from approaching you. Heavenly Father, I come before you in the name of Jesus, recognizing that you are my protector and deliverer. I acknowledge that I have enemies who seek to harm me, but I know that you are greater than any adversary I may face. I ask for your divine intervention and protection from those who seek to do me harm. Lord, I pray that you would surround me with your hedge of protection, like you did for Job, keeping me safe from the attacks of the enemy. Guard my mind, my heart, and my physical well-being from any evil intent that may be directed towards me. I declare that no weapon formed against me shall prosper, and every tongue that rises against me in judgment shall be condemned. Father, I ask that you would hinder the plans and schemes of my enemies. Disrupt their strategies and confound their purposes. Let confusion come upon them, causing them to turn away from me and to be unable to approach or harm me. By the authority I have in Jesus Christ, I rebuke every spirit of darkness and every demonic force that seeks to come against me. I declare that they have no power or authority over me because I am covered by the blood of Jesus. Lord, I also pray for those who may harbor ill intentions towards me. Soften their hearts, open their eyes to the truth, and lead them to repentance. May your love and forgiveness transform their hearts and turn them away from their wicked ways. Help me, Lord, to walk in wisdom and discernment. Guide my steps and lead me on paths of righteousness. Grant me discernment to recognize any potential danger or harmful influence that may come my way. Give me the strength to stand firm in my faith and resist the attacks of the enemy. I thank you, Lord, for your faithfulness and protection. I trust in your unfailing love and know that you are always with me. In Jesus' name I pray. Amen.

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1: I'd like to speak to you about a recent incident.
0: You may be committing a hate crime. It's not just offensive. It's an offence.
2: Hold on. 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
10: One of my goals is to move to Jamaica before retirement age. Sometimes I will have conversations with friends and they will ask me, what are my goals? I will tell them I want to move to Jamaica successfully before retirement age. The feedback I would get, are you crazy? Why would you do that? The crime rate is crazy high there. One of my friends went down and got unalive. While I understand that crime is in the country, but at the same time crime is everywhere, why am I worrying about things out of my control? Why should I live in fear? Unfortunately, bad things happen all around the world all the time. I mean, if you are that worried about crime, why don't you go and create your own CCTV camera surveillance team for Jamaica and partner with the Jamaica Force and help them solve crime in the country? Like, maybe that would work. Why waste time talking about the issue? Let's spend time talking about how we can help to solve it. Like, for example, creating more well-paid jobs, creating more businesses in the country, and paying more taxes so we can demand more well-lit streets in the country. If you ain't coming up with a solution, shut up projecting your fear onto other people. Thank you.

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does it feel? Invasive technology such as facial recognition cameras, license plate readers, smart lights, smart poles, smart cars, smart neighbourhoods, smart homes and smart appliances all connected to wireless networks and communicating with each other. So what's wrong with that? Technology is good, isn't it? All this is for your safety, security and convenience, isn't it? Well, let me tell you, your streets are spying on you. Your mobile phone is spying on you, your cities are spying on you, and the infrastructure for future lockdowns is being put into place right now. Don't be fooled. You're being set up to be tracked through your movements and through the future of your digital wallets. By handing over your data, you're handing over the ability to monitor your behaviour, which will soon be turned into a social credit score. And once the central bank digital currencies are in place, you won't get to spend your money without approval. Digital ID will soon become a reality in Australia. Many other countries are already rolling these systems out. Countries like Canada, Scotland, and many others. Eventually, you won't be able to access...

0: From Feature Story News in Brussels, I'm William Denslow. The UK says it will continue to support Ukraine despite Russia's warning of consequences for delivering British-made drones to the country. London's pledged to deliver thousands of drones to Ukraine in 2026, most produced by British manufacturers. Ollie Barrett in London says the British government has responded defiantly to Moscow's warning, reaffirming its commitment to support Ukraine against Russian aggression.
1: The Ministry of Defence here in Britain insisting that the UK stands shoulder to shoulder with Ukraine and going on to say that Russia should be in no doubt about the resolve of this government to stand against Russian aggression.
0: Iran says an understanding has been reached on transit through the Strait of Hormuz, even as US President Donald Trump's warned he would attack Oman, a long-standing American ally, if it interferes with US efforts in the vital waterway. The announcement comes as the 60-day memorandum of understanding between Washington and Tehran's expired, without a broader peace deal. And Iran says what it calls gross American violations rendered the deadline meaningless. The agreement was meant to provide a framework for resolving the war's thorniest issues, including the future of Iran's nuclear stockpiles. Nick Harper reports from Washington.
2: The memorandum of understanding has now expired. It was that 60-day period where really both sides were meant to deal with the much thornier issues, to try and work out a long-term peace plan and work out what happened to Iran's nuclear stockpiles. That simply hasn't happened, and there's no plan at this stage to extend that memorandum of understanding. And those negotiations appear to be deadlocked.
0: Senator Tim Kaine, a Democrat from Virginia, has announced plans to introduce a resolution barring military action against Oman when the US Senate returns from its August recess, a direct response to President Trump's threat to bomb the Gulf state if it interferes in a deal over the control of the Strait of Hormuz. James Goodison reports from Washington.
3: Alongside the naval blockade, which is pushing up prices in Iran, the sanctions are also biting. And from President Trump's point of view, he thinks, well, at the moment, the Iranian government are certainly one thing, and that is they are resolved. They are willing to stand up and take the economic pain that's being inflicted by the blockade in order to not back down from their red lines. And President Trump thinks turning up the pressure from that point of view might bring them to the table.
0: Myanmar's president holding talks with Russian President Vladimir Putin. Several bilateral agreements are expected covering defence, energy and infrastructure cooperation. And US appeals courts ruled that the publicly available evidence does not support the Pentagon's decision to blacklist Chinese drone manufacturer DJI as a national security threat. The Defence Department placed the company on its restricted list several years ago, a designation the firm sought to overturn. From bureaus worldwide, this is FSN.
4: With FSN Spotlight, I'm Simon Marks, looking again today at what happens if the war in Iran does not end. The Memorandum of Understanding signed 2 months ago by the US and Iran has now expired without any movement towards the full-scale peace negotiation that it envisaged. Alison Miner, former National Security Council Director for Arabian Peninsula Affairs, says the world now needs to brace for prolonged economic dislocation.
5: I think it means the Strait of Hormuz being compromised for the foreseeable future. I think that water always finds a way to flow, and we will see potentially more traffic through the strait, but not a full pre-war level. I think that the prospects for a negotiated settlement that is blessed by Tehran, that is blessed by Washington and the international community, is appearing increasingly unlikely. And I think the Gulf solution will be to diversify as much as possible. So there's no single industry that is resilient against continued disruptions from Iran, whether it be attacks on the Gulf or disruption in the Strait of Hormuz. And I think the unfortunate thing about warfare today is that it doesn't take a catastrophic attack with advanced weapons to have those consequences.
4: She spoke to Foreign Policy magazine, reflecting the absence of any international optimism about the Strait of Hormuz being reopened anytime soon.
0: The main news again. The UK says it will continue to support Ukraine despite Russia's warning of consequences for delivering British-made drones. Iran says an understanding has been reached on transit through the Strait of Hormuz. It comes despite US President Donald Trump's warning that it would attack Oman if it interferes with US efforts in the vital waterway. And Myanmar's president is holding talks with Russia's president, Vladimir Putin. And that's the latest Feature Story News. William Denslow reporting. From Feature Story News in Brussels, I'm William Denslow. UK says it will...

You tell him you love him, but then leave. You tell him us together against everyone, but left him alone. You talked about communication, but acting silent. You didn't talk with him, you just decide to go away. Did you really even love him, or did you just love the fact he gave you affection and attention? Why did you mentally drain him when you could have just left him alone? He cared for you and you threw him away. It just teaches him that no one in this big world will ever love someone like him. He becomes heartless and selfish, and all for the cost, to want to feel something good again. He overthinks and leaves. He does stupid things in the fear of being left first again. He couldn't even say anything to you. You just ghosting him after you told him it just won't work out. But in reality, he just wants someone to spend the night to enjoy him, to give him affection and love, to huge him immediately and hold him strong. But then they all end up being dry and then leaving. Is he not enough? Did he doesn't deserve love? These questions are in his head because you made him thinking this. You don't just break his heart, you broke his personality, his good kind. And why? Just because you won't work out the problem together? He did nothing wrong to receive this kind of pain. You tell him you love him, but then leave. You tell him us together against everyone, but left him alone. You talked about communication, but acting silent. You didn't talk with him, you just decide to go away. Did you really even love him, or did you just love the fact he gave you affection and attention? Why did you mentally drain him when you could have just left him alone?

0: Vivian Jones has the ability to turn his talents to both matters of the heart and reality material, which makes him equally at home with love songs and conscious vibrations. Born in Trelawney Parish, Jamaica in 1957, Jones relocated to England at the age of 10 to join his parents who had emigrated there a few years earlier.
1: Facts and culture.
0: They lived in and around London, moving between Willesden, Alperton, and Harrow, with Jones becoming increasingly involved in the local reggae scene as he grew up.
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1: Hold on. Let me see now. On a Tuesday night, you've got Holby City, EastEnders, Midsummer Murders, or the Caribbean Renaissance.
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6: 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Book now for Sunday, 20th of September at the O2 Academy, Brixton. The Prophet and the Messenger, two reggae giants on one stage for one unmissable epic night. You are strongly advised to book

0: your father from what they must feel drowsy and lousy, you know. What you think caused this?
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0: One of my goals is to move to Jamaica before retirement age. Sometimes I will have conversations with friends and they will ask me, what are my goals? I will tell them I want to move to Jamaica successfully before retirement age. The feedback I would get, are you crazy? Why would you do that? The crime rate is crazy high there. One of my friends went down and got unalive. While I understand that crime is in the country, but at the same time crime is everywhere, why am I worrying about things out of my control? Why should I live in fear? Unfortunately, bad things happen all around the world all the time. I mean, if you are that worried about crime, why don't you go and create your own CCTV camera surveillance team for Jamaica and partner with the Jamaica Force and help them solve crime in the country? Like, maybe that would work. Why waste time talking about the issue? Let's spend time talking about how we can help to solve it. Like, for example, creating more well-paid jobs, creating more businesses in the country, and paying more taxes so we can demand more well-lit streets in the country. If you ain't coming up with a solution, shut up projecting your fear onto other people. Thank you.
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13: 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Also, me have my little ladies in mind segment where we just woo the ladies worldwide. You know the way they? All right, cool. 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Ina ya jeke.
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everyone, this is Lady Hot Lips just reminding you, you've got a date with me every Sunday between 3 and 6pm, that's Greenwich Mean Time, on Sky Radio Jamaica. 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

0: Grandpa, why do women live longer and happier lives than men?
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2: 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They want women who can love them, care for them, and be with them in their good and bad times. So you don't need to have those amazing curves or a flawless complexion to be defined as attractive. You don't need to fit into any superficial mold set by others to be labeled as beautiful. Your beauty is not a criteria for a man to fall in love with you. When a man loves you for your compassionate heart and your beautiful soul, then you will be the most beautiful woman on this planet just for him.
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4: David Constantine Brooks, better known by his stage name Movado, is a Jamaican dancehall singer who was signed to either Best Music Group and formerly to Cash Money Records. Movado was raised in Kingston, Jamaica's cassava peace community. He cites the music of Bounty Killer as an early influence. Bounty took him under his wing to show him the ropes of the music industry and introduced him to his manager, Julian Jones Griffith. He decided to name himself Movado after the Swiss watch company Movado, with his manager altering the spelling.
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My name is George Floyd, and this is the story of me. I came into this world on October 14th, 1973. I grew up in Houston, Texas, surrounded by my loved ones, and had dreams of making a positive impact on my community. As a young man, I faced personal struggles but remained resilient. I worked hard to support myself and my family, striving to provide a better future for my children. I had a passion for basketball and was known for my friendly and charismatic personality. Tragically, on May 25th, 2020, my life was cut short in a heartbreaking incident that shocked the world. It began when police officers in Minneapolis, Minnesota, responded to a call regarding a counterfeit note. During my arrest, one officer, Derek Chauvin, knelt on my neck for approximately 9 minutes, despite my plea for help and my inability to breathe. The incident was captured on video, luckily, which later circulated widely, revealing the brutality of my encounter. Police officer Chauvin was sentenced to 22 years in prison for what he did to me. My death served as a catalyst for a global movement against police brutality and systemic racism, demanding justice and reforms within law enforcement institutions. My memory continues to inspire countless individuals to fight against systemic racism and advocate for justice and equality. My name is now synonymous with the pursuit of meaningful change, as people come together to ensure that no one else goes through what I went through. Follow for more videos just like this.

let me tell you something real quick. Ladies, when you have a good man by your side, keep him. Whatever y'all bumping heads about, try to come to a resolution. Be real, it's way harder to come across a solid man than a good woman. Whatever flaws he has, it can be fixed through time, but what can't be replaced is the love he shows you. Your man treating you like a queen, don't let this world corrupt your mind to thinking he's not enough. Appreciate your man and help build him to where he needs to be if he's worth it. Don't trick yourself into running good men away.

Remember what you must do when they undervalue you, when they think your softness is your weakness, when they treat your kindness like it is their advantage. You awaken every dragon, every wolf, every monster that sleeps inside you, and you remind them what hell looks like when it wears the skin of a gentle human.

A man in America was secretly having an affair with a coworker, a beautiful young woman who was from Italy, in the country on a work visa. She came to him and let him know that he had gotten her pregnant. He didn't want this to ruin his job, his reputation, or his marriage, so he said, "Look, if you go back to Italy and have this baby, I will send you child support until the kid turns 18. And she says, "Well, how will you know when the baby's born if I leave? How will I know the money's coming?" He says, "Look, just very discreetly send me a postcard with the word spaghetti written on the back." She agreed to it and she went back home. Well, 9 months later, the man comes home from work one day and his wife says, "You've got a very strange postcard here waiting on you." So he gets it and his wife watches as he reads it, turns white and faints because on the back was written, "Spaghetti, spaghetti, spaghetti, two with meatballs, one without, send extra sauce."

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1: From Feature Story News in Washington, I'm Nick Harper. US President Donald Trump says there are no talks or conversations underway or scheduled with Iran, just one day after saying his administration had established a back channel with Iran's Revolutionary Guard. A temporary framework aimed at ending the US-Iran war expired on Monday, with no indication either side will extend the agreement. Iran has denied any negotiations were taking place and says the Strait of Hormuz will remain closed until Washington meets its commitments. A landmark trial is getting underway in the United States, with Meta accused of harming children's mental health. The trial centers around social media addiction and whether its platforms, Facebook and Instagram, hook young people and teenagers. If found liable, Meta could face damages of up to $1.4 trillion. Ukraine has launched more than 620 drones at the Moscow region overnight in what Russian officials have described as the largest attack on the capital in 2 years. Meanwhile, Moscow says it's begun building a nuclear power plant in Myanmar as the two countries seek to deepen economic ties after Russia has faced multiple years of extensive sanctions from the West over its war in Ukraine. Ever since Dasha Chernyshova reports from Moscow.
2: The Kremlin has said that there will be a series of documents signed after the negotiations are held at the Kremlin, and we understand those documents will be in different spheres where the two countries are eyeing deeper cooperation. Primarily, this is the area of trade, economic cooperation, as well as investment, energy, transport infrastructure construction, and there has been a meeting with the Prime Minister of Russia, Mikhail Mishustin, that took place earlier in the day. The Russians are saying they are willing to continue to deepen relationship with any country that is seeking equal partnership with Moscow.
1: Pakistan's Supreme Court has ordered former Prime Minister Imran Khan transferred from prison to a hospital in Islamabad for medical treatment. It's the court's first direct intervention over the jailed leader's health. He's been behind bars now for more than 3 years, serving sentences totaling more than 30 years on corruption charges. Ever since Hira Mustafa reports from Islamabad.
3: This is a very significant development given how Pakistan is going through extraordinary times in terms of a political divide in the country that has created political unrest that we have witnessed over the past few years. So in that context, it's a very significant development. It is also for the very first time that the country's top court has directly intervened over the medical treatment of the jailed former Prime Minister Imran Khan, urging the relevant authorities to move him from jail to the private hospital.
1: From Bureaus Worldwide, this is FSN.
4: With FSN Spotlight, I'm Simon Marks, looking again today at what happens if the war in Iran does not end. The Memorandum of Understanding signed 2 months ago by the US and Iran has now expired without any movement towards the full-scale peace negotiation that it envisaged. Alison Miner, former National Security Council Director for Arabian Peninsula Affairs, says the world now needs to brace for prolonged economic dislocation.
5: I think it means the Strait of Hormuz being compromised for the foreseeable future. I think that water always finds a way to flow, and we will see potentially more traffic through the strait, but not a full pre-war level. I think that the prospects for a negotiated settlement that is blessed by Tehran, that is blessed by Washington and the international community, is appearing increasingly unlikely. And I think the Gulf solution will be to diversify as much as possible. So there's no single industry that is resilient against continued disruptions from Iran, whether it be attacks on the Gulf or disruption in the Strait of Hormuz. And I think the unfortunate thing about warfare today is that it doesn't take a catastrophic attack with advanced weapons to have those consequences.
4: She spoke to Foreign Policy magazine, reflecting the absence of any international optimism about the Strait of Hormuz being reopened anytime soon. With FSN Spotlight, I'm Simon Marks.
1: And the main news again, US President Donald Trump says there are no talks or conversations underway or scheduled with Iran. A major landmark trial is getting underway in the United States, with Meta's platforms, Facebook and Instagram, accused of harming children's mental health. And Ukraine has launched more than 620 drones at the Moscow region, the largest attack on the capital in 2 years. That's Feature Story News, Nick Harper reporting. From Feature Story News in Washington,
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7: This might be the most dangerous truth you hear in a lifetime. And when me done, you cannot unhear it. Because while we're too busy singing about Browning, chasing hype, and foreign aesthetics, they're busy wiping out our legacy from the inside. Not with whips and chains this time, but with love song, light skin, and lust. Me nah go ease up today. Me come to talk to me Jamaican men. And me talking straight to you. Every time you glorify light skin and reject your own, you're spitting at the face of nanny. You dishonor your mother and help finish the work of slavery. Let me tell you something they don't teach you in school. Blanqueamiento. Blanqueamiento. Look it up. You see, in Brazil, Haiti, Cuba, and right here so in Jamaica, the colonial powers pushed interracial relationships to whiten the population over time. It was policy. It was weaponized sex. So when you're going to look upon white woman, pretty ear woman, quote unquote, foreign woman, and talk about say uno want a mixed picnic, you're not elevate. You're just being used. You're used as a tool of erasure. Now let me address the white world. Uno love black body, but hate black burden. Uno love with lips, with hips, with swag, with stamina, and with soul. But never once did uno sit down and help dismantle what Fono ancestors built. Colonialism. Instead, yow,
8: yow, them for no say the big bad genie Danny. 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
4: All right.
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0: Out to Coco. 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

to all the original Studio Express family. 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
2: Cha-cha.
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0: From Feature Story News in Washington, I'm Nick Harper. US President Donald Trump says there are no talks or conversations underway or scheduled with Iran, just one day after saying his administration had established a back channel with Iran's Revolutionary Guard. A temporary framework aimed at ending the US-Iran war expired on Monday, with no indication either side will extend the agreement. Iran has denied any negotiations were taking place and says the Strait of Hormuz will remain closed until Washington meets its commitments. A landmark trial is getting underway in the United States, with Meta accused of harming children's mental health. The trial centres around social media addiction and whether its platforms, Facebook and Instagram, hook young people and teenagers. If found liable, Meta could face damages of up to $1.4 trillion. Ukraine has launched more than 620 drones at the Moscow region overnight in what Russian officials have described as the largest attack on the capital in 2 years. Meanwhile, Moscow says it's begun building a nuclear power plant in Myanmar as the two countries seek to deepen economic ties after Russia has faced multiple years of extensive sanctions from the West over its war in Ukraine. Ever since Dasha Chernyshova reports from Moscow.
1: The Kremlin has said that there will be a series of documents signed after the negotiations are held at the Kremlin, and we understand those documents will be in different spheres where the two countries are eyeing deeper cooperation. Primarily, this is the area of trade, economic cooperation, as well as investment, energy, transport infrastructure, construction, and there has been a meeting with the Prime Minister of Russia, Mikhail Mishustin, that took place earlier in the day. The Russians are saying they are willing to continue to deepen relationship with any country that is seeking equal partnership with Moscow.
0: Pakistan's Supreme Court has ordered former Prime Minister Imran Khan transferred from prison to a hospital in Islamabad for medical treatment. It's the court's first direct intervention over the jailed leader's health. He's been behind bars now for more than 3 years, serving sentences totaling more than 30 years on corruption charges. Ever since Hira Mustafa reports from Islamabad.
2: This is a very significant development given how Pakistan is going through extraordinary times in terms of a political divide in the country that has created political unrest that we have witnessed over the past few years. So in that context, it's a very significant development. It is also for the very first time that the country's top court has directly intervened over the medical treatment of the jailed former Prime Minister Imran Khan, urging the relevant authorities to move him from jail to the private hospital.
0: From Bureaus Worldwide, this is FSN.
3: With FSN Spotlight, I'm Simon Marks, looking again today at what happens if the war in Iran does not end. The Memorandum of Understanding signed 2 months ago by the US and Iran has now expired without any movement towards the full-scale peace negotiation that it envisaged. Alison Miner, former National Security Council Director for Arabian Peninsula Affairs, says the world now needs to brace for prolonged economic dislocation.
4: I think it means the Strait of Hormuz being compromised for the foreseeable future. I think that water always finds a way to flow, and we will see potentially more traffic through the strait, but not a full pre-war level. I think that the prospects for a negotiated settlement that is blessed by Tehran, that is blessed by Washington and the international community, is appearing increasingly unlikely. And I think the Gulf solution will be to diversify as much as possible. So there's no single industry that is resilient against continued disruptions from Iran, whether it be attacks on the Gulf or disruption in the Strait of Hormuz. And I think the unfortunate thing about warfare today is that it doesn't take a catastrophic attack with advanced weapons to have those consequences.
3: She spoke to Foreign Policy magazine, reflecting the absence of any international optimism about the Strait of Hormuz being reopened anytime soon. With FSN Spotlight, I'm Simon Marks.
0: And the main news again, US President Donald Trump says there are no talks or conversations underway or scheduled with Iran. A major landmark trial is getting underway in the United States, with Meta's platforms, Facebook and Instagram, accused of harming children's mental health. And Ukraine has launched more than 620 drones at the Moscow region, the largest attack on the capital in 2 years. That's Feature Story News, Nick Harper reporting. from Feature Story News in Washington.

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1-2, 1-2. If you're driving a Nissan, if you're driving a Nissan car, Yankee Golf 75, Zulu Kilo X-ray. Hey. I know you didn't expect me to do it like that. Yeah. All right. Nissan car, can you move it now? YG75ZKX. You're blocking. Please move the car right now. Thank you. Nissan car, if you're driving a Nissan car. Boogie, remember those old Datsun cars? Here we go.

to the ladies I'm ever tight. I say it's Tuesday night. Caribbean Renaissance with the JB crew. Dedication to my ladies. Now, gentlemen, if you don't know this song, you better listen to this song. Can give you guidance

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You're celebrating with Sonia, make some noise. 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

0: Come on. Somebody will never change. Yeah. Commercial break. Yeah. Reaching out to the soulful ones ever change. So we're drifting on memories right now. Hold on. Come on.
1: Drifting on a memory.
0: How you ready, Massive?